0: The region's been sweltering through another summer of heatwaves, with temperatures soaring well above 40 degrees Celsius. As translated by CNN, Spain's Prime Minister Pedro Sanchez says climate change is making the land more vulnerable.
1: What we are living is not a succession of isolated events. As has been said before, it is the most painful expression of a climate emergency.
0: Labour's leader is making it clear he doesn't back the Opportunity Party's tax policies. But Chris Hipkins isn't yet saying whether he'd work with the party in a potential coalition, saying there's still more water to flow under that bridge. National's ruled out working with Opportunity. Hipkins says Labour will soon release details on who it will work with, but Opportunity still isn't in the driving seat.
2: They've still got a way to go to climb the big mountain that is the 5% threshold in order to be in Parliament at all. Very few parties have made that threshold.
0: A new Taxpayers Union report finds councils are sitting on more than $1 billion worth of art. It shows various arms of local government own more than 71,000 art pieces, with only about a third on public display. The council-owned Auckland Art Gallery has the most valuable collection, worth more than $500 million. Dunedin comes in next, with art valued at $200 million. Rotorua Mayor Tanya Tapsell says some items are stored by councils for others. That's news.
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0: In sport, swimmers have continued to boost New Zealand's medal haul at the Glasgow Commonwealth Games. Lewis Clearbert has won the 200 metres butterfly after being second to last at the halfway mark. Clearbert's described the effort to pip Australian Harrison Turner.
5: I felt like I could run through a brick wall at the end of that race. Eh? Like I just couldn't believe that I was gaining on Harry there. And I just knew that he was the benchmark, and if I was next to him or in front of him leading into that last 50, then I was going to be in the hunt.
0: New Zealand's 10th on the medal table with a gold, 4 silver and 3 bronze. Former All Blacks lock Ian Jones insists unity must be prioritised if the 2026 side is to emulate their 1996 predecessors by winning a rugby test series in South Africa. That's sport. I'm Malcolm Jordan.
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6: Weather Watch 24/7. The Met Service forecast for Queenstown today. Fine apart from some evening cloud. Light winds. Tonight's low 1. Tomorrow partly cloudy with morning frost. Light winds. But afternoon southwesterly. Tomorrow's high 12 degrees. Alexandra today. Fine apart from evening high cloud. Light winds. And tonight's low minus 1. Tomorrow fine with high cloud and some morning frost too. Light winds. Tomorrow high 11. Wānaka today fine with some high cloud moving in this evening, light winds, and tonight's low 2 degrees. Tomorrow partly cloudy with morning frost, light winds, then northwesterlies for a time in the afternoon, and tomorrow's high 12.
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Yeah, the music gods shone very brightly on Stan Walker, and that's his hit, Give. Peter Mac, in the afternoon, it is Tuesday. Radio Wanaka, welcome in. Johnny, good that you could find some time to slip by today. Eternal kicked us off. We've got Gwen Stefani on the way. That'll be cool. We've got Benson Boone on there too. Back to take a look at weather prospects for the rest of today and right through the week, into the weekend and out the other side into Monday. All pretty shortly, but right now, this is In Excess, because that's what you need.

0: Gwen Stefani and Cole with Benson Boone and Excess in there too, because that's what you need on your Tuesday afternoon. I'm Peter Mack, and we had a frost this morning, but we've got a nice-ish day out of it, so we're pretty happy about that. We're looking for a top of around 9 degrees. It's feeling like 6 at the moment. No real wind chill component to that. It's pretty much an honest 6. So we've got another 3 we could add to the collection of points this afternoon, and we'll go down to 2 overnight tonight. So tomorrow, another frost, partly cloudy, light winds, afternoon nor'westers for tomorrow, Wednesday, and 12 degrees the high. Into Thursday, a few showers turning to rain for a time in the morning and afternoon, and a top of 11. Into Friday, 31st of July, a few showers, mainly from the afternoon, light winds, and a high of 8 degrees. The weekend turns up, and the weather's pretty good, actually, especially if you're wanting to escape up a mountain, something like that. 9 is Saturday's high for the 1st of August, partly cloudy, light winds. Into Sunday, still partly cloudy, light winds, and 11, so a smidge warmer there, double figures. That's what we're talking. And on Monday next week, fine with light winds and sunshine. In fact, we'll probably see the most sunshine out of the next 7 on Monday of next week. And that is Wanaka, how she's shaping up for the next 7 days.
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0: Yeah, Bruno Mars, Just Might, to B-52s and Rome. We seem to be losing people of late, and we've lost, of course, Sam Neill was just in the last couple of weeks, and Jim Hopkins, a great orator, a raconteur, a very loud presence, a man who, I think he swallowed the same dictionary as Shane Jones. I've run into him, not in recent years, but in years gone by, at various things, you know, like debates, and when he's been guest speaking at stuff, and he is really one out of the box. Jim, he's worked in television, he's worked in radio, he's worked in all sorts of things. Been a columnist, a contributor. He contributes to the Country Show, which runs across some of our network. And he has gone, the age of 79. In his 80th year, he has left us quite, I think, probably fairly unexpectedly from what I can understand. He's been a Waitaki councillor, Waitaki district councillor, loves the Waitaki district. And so he's being remembered quite extensively by people from all sorts of walks of life since that news broke yesterday.
1: Wanaka's Community Notices. 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

0: Look at that, nearly 1 o'clock already. Let's check out what's happening in the weather department for this magical region tomorrow after we've imbibed the latest news and sports next at 1 o'clock. Then back into the music with the Imagine Dragons first up on Top of the World. Starship, Celine Dion, and Sam Fender turns up with Olivia Dean. It's Radio Wanaka.
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1: 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With Mitre 10 Mega Wanaka, stocking kindling, fire starters and pellets to keep your home warm this winter.
10: In this update, the public has more waiting to do before more details of the inquiry into the disappearance of Tom Phillips' children are made public. Attorney General Chris Bishop says they've extended the final report deadline a month to give additional time to clarify an issue. He received the report last week on how government agencies interacted with Phillips and the children before their disappearance up to when they were found. Bishop says he'll present the final report to Parliament as soon as practicable and will consider what may need to be redacted. The Prime Minister is not discussing Russian media reports a citizen's been caught spying for New Zealand. The news agencies report Russia's detained a 55-year-old man accused of spying for the NZSIS. Its security service is looking into a charge of high treason. Chris Luxon today directed questions elsewhere.
11: I've seen the reports. I'm aware of the situation. I don't comment on security and intelligence matters. That's consistent with what other prime ministers have done in previous governments.
10: The NZSIS has been contacted for comment. The nurses' organisation says Health NZ must address a damning report on Wellington Hospital's ED. In 2023, a 55-year-old man had a heart attack there after waiting for 5 hours, having arrived with burning chest pain. Tobias McIntosh reports.
12: The Health and Disability Commissioner has now ruled Health New Zealand didn't provide the man an appropriate standard of care and was down to 10 nurses that shift. The nurses' organisation warns the situation's worsening with the department now operating at 240%. It says Health NZ must reassure Wellingtonians it's adopting the appropriate recommendations.
10: Opportunity's leader agrees the party's best place could be sitting on the cross benches. Chris Larkson has ruled out working with the party, saying he won't go into business with those who want to increase tax. Leader Kule Wong says how many votes Opportunities gets will determine its leverage with the government of the day. That's news.
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10: In sport, she already has three individual medals in the bag at the Glasgow Commonwealth Games. But a relay bronze holds a special place for Erica Fairweather. The freestyle star was the lead swimmer as New Zealand earned bronze in the women's 4x200m final on Sky Sport.
13: So proud. You know, I said the night before, I relays are like the best part of swimming. So to be able to get on the podium tonight with these girls is great.
10: Australian Rugby League head honcho Peter Volandis believes the NRL's next big broadcast deal will be clinched by a streaming service. The NRL has landed a record seven-year multi-billion dollar deal with its existing broadcasters after doubling audience numbers in 5 years to make the game more valuable. That is sport. I'm Raylene Ramsey.
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14: Weather Watch 24/7. The Met Service forecast for Queenstown today: fine, apart from some evening cloud, light winds. Tonight's low 1. Tomorrow partly cloudy with morning frost, light winds, but afternoon southwesterly. Tomorrow's high 12 degrees. Alexandra today: fine, apart from evening high cloud, light winds, and tonight's low -1. Tomorrow fine with high cloud and some morning frost too, light winds. Tomorrow's high 11. Wānaka today: fine with some high cloud moving in this evening, light winds, and tonight's low 2 degrees. Tomorrow partly cloudy with morning frost, light winds, then northwesterlies for a time in the afternoon, and tomorrow's high 12.
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Sarah, Grace Slick, Starship, and Peter Mac in the afternoon with the Imagine Dragons in there too. Local bodies around the country having to consider which direction they hope to head in for the future, and time is running out before the government makes up their minds for

0: Take it away, LAB, Peter Mac, Celine Dion, Sam Fender, Olivia Dean. Both the mountains are looking pretty good and doing good business today. Cadrona and Triple Cone both sporting blue skies and some great conditions up there. And roads open chain free, but of course this time of the year you always need to have those chains on board because you never know when you might need them. We are back after this with George Michael, Samba and Classic Police. 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

0: Zara Larsson in Lush Life, the Police and Somber and the Two Undressed. All right, you know what a power shoutage is? It's a power outage and a shutdown all rolled into one, or a shutdown and an outage. And I just call it a power shoutage. There we go. Through till 3:30 this afternoon, it's MacAndrew Lane, McFarlane Terrace, Old Station Avenue, Percy Lane and Theodore Court. You'll find them without power at the moment through until 3:30. In the meantime, if that's you, Treat All Lines is live, of course. Pretty much after this, we've got a good run until Tuesday of next week. So, Aurora don't feel the urge to disconnect any of us after today for about a week, which is nice. Back shortly with Coldplay, Borderline, and a classic from Survivor.
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0: This is Radio Wanaka, Peter Mac, and good afternoon. It's great to have you in for a Tuesday, last few days of July, as it would be, and then we're into August come Saturday of this week, and we're now less than 2 months to daylight saving. Yeah, back on the other side of the break with the All-American Rejects. Ella Langley's in there, and vintage Michael Jackson. Back after news and sport with all that next at 2.
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10: In this update, Russia's ambassador to New Zealand's confirmed a Russian citizen's under investigation, accused of spying on behalf of New Zealand. Russian media is reporting the 55-year-old man was arrested in the country's Far East and found with wads of US currency. Those reports have been confirmed by Stanislav Krantz, who says the man's being investigated for high treason. He says the man's believed to have passed on information to the NZSIS that could have been used against the security of Russia. One district is crediting its proactive program for its top water ranking. A Water Services Authority report finds Grey District, the Far North, Queenstown, Ashburton and Clutha councils are the worst for leakages. Hauraki District Council has the fewest leaks. Mayor Toby Adams says the district has invested heavily in ensuring local dairy farms have reliable access to water.
11: We want to make sure that we get it right. So they need that good constant supply of water. So we've got to do everything we can to make sure there's no disruptions and that we've got enough to go around.
10: Former National MP Chris Finlayson's defending, releasing a text from Stuart Nash that ended his political comeback. Nash resigned as an NZ First candidate last week over his message, calling his Napier opposition lazy when she'd taken leave to have a baby. Finlayson revealed it on his Cross Party Lines podcast. He now says he hadn't spoken to Nash for years before the text, and it wasn't labelled as off the record.
12: Was this a situation where the communication was private? And the answer is no.
10: A warning, Mount Maunganui is still on the move after last week's wild weather brought movement above the slip site where six people died in January. Tauranga City Council says they've recorded six more slips since last weekend, including above the beachside holiday park. Geotechnical specialists say there's a high slip risk. That's news.
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10: In sport, Australian Rugby League Commission Chair Peter Valandis is more than happy to see the Warriors stick it to Australian NRL teams. In the past, the Warriors had seemed to battle administrators and match officials to be treated equally on and off the field. But Valandis says there are no obstacles under his watch.
14: They've really worked hard to be where they're at. What they did during COVID in Australia, we'll never forget, and the loyalty they showed and the courage they showed. Sometimes karma happens and you get rewarded, and we just hope karma happens with the Warriors and they do get rewarded.
10: Ryan Fox has returned the favour to the All Blacks. The newly crowned Open champion has visited them in Auckland. He says he got to drink out of the Bledisloe Cup after the All Blacks' victory at Eden Park last year, so this time he brought along the claret jug.
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15: Weather Watch 24/7. The Met Service forecast for Queenstown today. Fine apart from some evening cloud. Light winds. Tonight's low 1. Tomorrow partly cloudy with morning frost. Light winds. But afternoon southwesterly. Tomorrow's high 12 degrees. Alexandra today. Fine apart from evening high cloud. Light winds. And tonight's low minus 1. Tomorrow fine with high cloud and some morning frost too. Light winds. Tomorrow high 11. Wānaka today fine with some high cloud moving in this evening, light winds, and tonight's low 2 degrees. Tomorrow partly cloudy with morning frost, light winds, then northwesterlies for a time in the afternoon, and tomorrow's high 12.
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0: If it makes you happy, we've got it for you. We've got the Yellow Morning Tea Shout. And last week, the winners were the Best Start Kindy North Lake. And so I hope you guys really enjoyed diving into your morning tea. If you want to win it, just a simple process, really. You just text the word yellow, Y-E-L-L-O. They've been getting us around the place for years and years and years. And they're our sponsors for this. Text yellow to 2442. Tell us where you are, how many people are there, and we'll pop you in the next draw. Simple as that.
1: Know a hard-working team that deserves a tasty treat? 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So go on, get

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0: Lay your head on my shoulder, Cuttery. Very kind offer. Katy Perry and the two California girls, spelt with a U. Winter driving conditions around our passes, highways, byways, ranges, all that sort of stuff. But on top of that, we also have an extra advisory at the moment for the Kawanau Gorge. Expect delays there. The road is generally clear with grit in places, but due to scaling and CCTV inspection works, there will be traffic management in place now through until this Friday between 9 and 4:30. So although they're trying to keep things moving, you should expect when you're doing that trip over the gorge to maybe encounter 10-minute delays. So just build in a little extra time.
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Oh, oh yeah, don't forget your roots, my friend. 660, Feelers in the Two, and Venus, Peter Mac, Radio 1 o'clock this afternoon. Now, Robert's a big fan of the station, been a great friend of the station for many, many years, and he's got a special message today. He'd just like to give a big welcome home to Captain Jess. Robert says, I hope you had an amazing adventure. It's so good to have you back. So this one from Dave Dobbin is for you, from Robert, Captain Jess.

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9: In this update, Foreign Minister Winston Peters says New Zealand's not guilty of anything as Russia arrests one of its citizens, accusing them of spying for New Zealand. The Russian ambassador's confirmed the man's been arrested in the country's Far East on suspicion of providing information to the NZSIS. Russian media report the 55-year-old was found with wads of US currency and had provided sensitive information over messaging platforms. Peter says the man's not a Kiwi citizen.
10: Well, he's not a New Zealander for a start, and I can't conceive what he'd be involved in if he's not a New Zealander.
9: Superannuitants are taking some of the biggest blows from rising expenses as their costs outpace inflation. StatsNZ data shows cost of living for the average household jumped 3.2% in the year to June 2026, the highest in more than 4 years. Household inflation for superannuitants rose 4.5% in the same period, while consumers' price index data came in at 4.1%. Petrol prices have proven the largest contributor, rising 27.5% over the 12 months to the June quarter. Labour says it's difficult to form a view yet on a social media ban. It claims MP Reuben Davidson has seen a draft of the bill but wasn't allowed to take a copy to his caucus. Chris Hipkin says he expects the party will discuss what Davidson remembers, but it's not enough to reach a decision.
11: If they actually want our support, they're going to have to engage more wholesomely about it, you know, more fulsomely rather than wholesomely, more fulsomely with us about that. And both, maybe.
9: Whanganui's revamped Sargent Gallery is bringing the city cultural and economic gains. It reopened late 2024 after a $70 million 10-year upgrade. A report shows it brings the region more than $32 million and supports 236 full-time equivalent jobs. That's news.
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9: In sport, Ethan Blackadder is relishing his return to the All Blacks for the first time in nearly 2 years. The Tasman loose forward has earned a recall for the greatest rivalry tour to South Africa.
13: I'm still really enjoying my rugby and still wanting to pop my hand up and play my best rugby and then just be a good squad member, yeah, and contribute.
9: Phoenix coach Chris Greenacre is predicting success for departing teenager Luke Brooks-Smith. The 18-year-old forward secured a move to Portsmouth in the second tier of English football. A bronze medal on top of a national record is the icing on the Commonwealth Games cake for Milana Tapper. The New Zealand women's 4x200m freestyle relay team had all four swimmers go under the magical 2-minute mark.
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14: Weather Watch 24/7. The Met Service forecast for Queenstown today: fine, apart from some evening cloud, light winds. Tonight's low 1. Tomorrow partly cloudy with morning frost, light winds, but afternoon southwesterlies. Tomorrow's high 12 degrees. Alexandra today: fine, apart from evening high cloud, light winds, and tonight's low minus 1. Tomorrow fine with high cloud and some morning frost too, light winds. Tomorrow's high 11. Wānaka today: fine with some high cloud moving in this evening, light winds, and tonight's low 2 degrees. Tomorrow partly cloud with morning frost, light winds, then northwesterlies for a time in the afternoon, and tomorrow's high 12.
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Empire of the Sun, Walking on a Dream, Olivia Dean, and UB40, Red Red Wine. Well, they're flying in and out now on the brand new international airport across the ditch at West Sydney. So if you know Sydney, if you've been over there a few times, you know you've got Sydney and you've got the main Kingsford Smith Airport at Mascot, which is the one everybody flies in and out of, providing within certain time frames, because there are curfews at that airport. Over the years, you know, it's expanded. They've added second runway, you know, extra runways, all that sort of stuff. But a number of years ago, the plan was hatched to build a brand new airport, not to replace the one at Kingsford Smith, but as an extra one for a growing region. And you know, believe me, it is growing over there. So if you cast your eye out towards West Sydney, out through Penrith, and then out beyond there to the Blue Mountains, well, out there is where this new airport is. And is it Baggerys Creek or something like that, I think, is the actual technical name of the thing. And they started building it back in 2018. They started actually shuffling earth around and doing, you know, the initial works back in 2018. It's looked like it's been substantially completed now since about 23 or 24, but there's been lots of finishing work and testing and all that sort of stuff happening. And several weeks ago, they had a trial Qantas cargo flight in there, which was kind of symbolic. And then yesterday, they started flying out of the new West Sydney International Airport. And it's going to be freight now.

0: Yeah, New Zealand will be doing their thing at some stage as well. And and so on and so forth. They're building a big new metro link from Sydney out to the new airport as well, which will be a key facilitator in the whole thing working. Because at the moment you'll have to take a sort of a bus to get out there, and it's, I think it's 44 kilometres west of Sydney, so it's a bit of a distance. Anyway, pretty exciting stuff. Brand new airports. It's on my bucket list to actually fly in and experience that sometime, maybe next year. America, Bruno Mars, Madonna, and Drax Project when we come back.
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0: Just like Summer Rain, Peter Mac, Drax Project. Hey, the old Lego Club is in business again today at Hawea Library. What they do is every Tuesday after school, straight after school, from 3 o'clock till 4:30, people who love Lego get together and construct stuff in the Hawea Library. So if you've got kids who are Lego mad and you're able to get them down there today or next Tuesday or some Tuesday soon, bear that in mind. Pop it up on the fridge as a reminder.
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0: Radio 1, Computer Mac, and nearly 4 o'clock already this afternoon. Thank you so much for swinging by. I've got heaps more of the best mix, the greatest hits, to help you through the remainder of your Tuesday. 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
15: In this update, the Foreign Minister says he can't conceive why Russia's accused its own citizens of spying for New Zealand. The ambassador to New Zealand's confirmed the man's been arrested and is being investigated for high treason, accused of supplying information to the NZSIS. Ministers here are staying mum on the allegations, saying they can't comment. But Winston Peters says New Zealand's guilty of nothing.
16: He's not a New Zealand citizen, number one. Full stop. End of story.
15: The government's looking at making it mandatory to give seasonal workers internet access. Immigration Minister Erica Stanford says they're working on accommodation standards and strengthening pastoral care. That includes online access to let RSE workers stay connected with family back home. Former National MP Chris Finlayson is adamant he made the right call to release Stuart Nash's text, described by some MPs as sexist. Nash resigned as a New Zealand First candidate over the message, which called Napier MP Katie Nimmin one of the laziest MPs he'd come across, citing her leave taken to have a baby. Finlayson revealed the text on his Cross Party Lines podcast. He says it made serious allegations and came out of the blue.
17: You must understand that I at least had not spoken to Stuart Nash for 7 or 8 years. I have no relationship with him.
15: New Zealand First is backing its Plunkett boosts. The nurses' organisation claims NZ First and National haven't met their coalition promise to properly fund Plunkett. Here's senior political reporter Azaria Howell.
5: New Zealand First says the national contract with Plunkett has increased by $4.3 million or 5.4% compared with the 2023-24 financial year. Associate Health Minister Casey Costello's also been undertaking work on health system expectations for babies, which includes consistent support to new mums.
15: That's news.
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15: In sport, Phoenix coach Chris Greenacre insists they are still active in the A-League football transfer window. The club's bolstered their back line and also re-signed captain Alex Rufa. Greenacre says a priority is replacing a striker for Ifeanyi Eze, their top goal scorer last season.
18: We've got one or two irons in the fire, but we've also had offers for other players and they haven't quite materialised, but we move on quickly and hopefully we'll have some new bums on seats. There's another island later.
15: Ryan Fox has returned the favour to the All Blacks. The newly crowned Open champion has visited the squad in Auckland with the claret jug after last year joining in Bledisloe Cup celebrations. That is sport. I'm Raylene Ramsey.
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19: Weather Watch 24/7. The Met Service forecast for Queenstown today. Fine apart from some evening cloud. Light winds. Tonight's low 1. Tomorrow partly cloudy with morning frost. Light winds. But afternoon southwesterly. Tomorrow's high 12 degrees. Alexandra today. Fine apart from evening high cloud. Light winds. And tonight's low minus 1. Tomorrow fine with high cloud and some morning frost too. Light winds. Tomorrow high 11. Wānaka today fine with some high cloud moving in this evening, light winds, and tonight's low 2 degrees. Tomorrow partly cloudy with morning frost, light winds, then northwesterlies for a time in the afternoon, and tomorrow's high 12.
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0: Believer, it's the Imagine Dragons and Incubus ahead of that drive. Two great songs, and we have a great day lined up tomorrow for new residents in our area. We have got the special welcoming day being held at Community Link tomorrow at the Wanaka Community Hub around on McDougall Street. It's between 3 and 6, 3 hours worth. It's a great chance if you're new to this part or to these parts to meet other locals, discover services and groups that are operating within our community here, enjoy some local art. While you're at it, browse some market stalls, grab some barbecue, pick up a free Wanaka welcome tote bag. There's always some goodies in there because we want you to feel at home as quickly as possible here. And there's people who will be there to make sure that you feel part of our special place here in the world as quickly as possible. So if you want to get into it tomorrow, Wednesday, July 29, that's tomorrow between 3 and 6 at the Wanaka Community Hub on McDougall Street, you are very warmly welcome.
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0: Roger that. Chris Stapleton and Tennessee Whiskey with the Pretenders Brass in pocket in there too. We have the Aspiring Law Community Champions Award, and this is going to be awarded pretty soon, actually. So if you know somebody who you think, and you know who does, incredible stuff in our community, stuff that makes a real difference, why don't you nominate them for a chance to win $500 to help them do this good stuff? And our thanks go to Aspiring Law for that. They are our sponsors. Aspiring, they're a great crew. In fact, why don't you text the word Aspiring, you know how to spell that, Aspiring, to 2442 to enter, and tell us briefly who you want to nominate and why. We will take it from there, and next week I think the games begin.
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0: Yeah, yes it is.
1: But I thought the old lady dropped it into the ocean in the air.
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1: Gosh, we just about got through the whole day and I haven't even mentioned the gold medal in the pool at the Commonwealth Games. Crikey, well done, we got a gold there. News and sport very shortly at 5. I might get a mention there. The Killers, Alex Warren, Paul Simon and Rihanna with Mickey Echo when we come back after 5, Radio Wanaka.
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16: In this update, Winston Peters is casting doubt on reports a Russian has been spying for New Zealand. A 55-year-old man has been arrested in Russia on suspicion of high treason. Russia's ambassador to New Zealand has confirmed an investigation is underway. He says Russia's Federal Security Service claims the suspect provided our spy agency with information. The Foreign Affairs Minister says any questions should be directed to the NZSIS.
17: Well, I'd be astonished if we are spying. I mean, really.
16: Super annuitants are taking some of the biggest economic blows as their costs outpace inflation. States NZ says the cost of living for the average household jumped 3.2% in the year to the June quarter. It's a four-year high. Emily Ansell reports.
18: Household inflation for superannuants rose 4.5% in the same period, while consumers' price index data came in at 4.1%. Petrol prices have proven the largest contributor, rising 27.5% over the 12 months to June quarter.
16: The Biosecurity Minister is introducing new regulations to help poultry farmers navigate bird flu. Two cases of the H5N1 strain spreading globally have been detected here. Operators with more than 100 birds will be required to create a farm biosecurity plan, setting out how they'll prevent and manage the disease. Andrew Hoggard says the legislation will come into force before the end of the year.
19: Most farmers are doing the right thing, but they can still be put at risk by those who aren't.
16: Another chilly night is looming, although nowhere's expected to dip colder than -3, a welcome forecast after record-breaking lows yesterday. Transpower says its morning peak demand reached a record high. It's advised power generators to ensure sufficient capacity the same time tomorrow, when it again anticipates heavy usage. And that's news.
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16: In sport, a reinvigorated Rico Ioane has the Rugby World Cup in his sights after being recalled to the All Blacks for their tour of South Africa. The veteran back has returned from a season with Irish club Leinster on a playing sabbatical. Ioane says he's ambitious ahead of next year's Cup.
20: That is the North Star, and that's where you want to get to, and that's where you want to be. But just about enjoying the journey to get there, and, you know, we'll take this tour, for example, you know, enjoy it day by day, and then when it comes time to those World Cups and those big games, then hopefully we're there.
16: A special request from another New Zealand athlete to the All Blacks as they head to South Africa. Ryan Fox visited the team fresh off his momentous Open Championship triumph. With his caddy and several close mates on tour being South African, Fox has asked the All Blacks to earn him some bragging rights.
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21: Weather Watch 24/7. The Met Service forecast for Queenstown today: fine, apart from some evening cloud, light winds. Tonight's low 1. Tomorrow partly cloudy with morning frost, light winds, but afternoon southwesterlies. Tomorrow's high 12 degrees. Alexandra today: fine, apart from evening high cloud, light winds, and tonight's low minus 1. Tomorrow fine with high cloud and some morning frost too, light winds. Tomorrow's high 11. Wānaka today: fine with some high cloud moving in this evening, light winds, and tonight's low 2 degrees. Tomorrow partly cloudy with morning frost, light winds, then northwesterlies for a time in the afternoon, and tomorrow's high 12.
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Fever Dream, as long as it's not bird flu. Peter Mack, how are we doing this afternoon? Alex Warren, and we are the home of the Yellow Morning T-Shirt. And a big shout out to our latest winners, Best Start Kindy in Northlake.

0: Won't back down, Peter Mac. How are we doing? It is time to celebrate our successes at the Commonwealth Games being held in Glasgow. There's only four venues. One of them is a pool, and good stuff happened in that pool. I know some of our communities have stuff that happens in the pool. Not all of it is good stuff, but a gold has got to be good. Lewis Clearbert celebrated his win in the 200-metre butterfly at the Games. Now, the thing about it is he was way back in the field. He really turned the whole race around. He was seventh halfway through, and he just powered through. He trailed the Australian leader Harrison Turner in the second to last place after two laps, and then he sat fourth for a while with 50 metres remaining, and then he just put himself into turbo boost, basically. He charged past the medal places to win his third Commonwealth Games gold. He put his figurative pedal to the metal there, and gold for us Kiwis at the Commonwealth Games. We love it.
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0: Shaboozy, Mon Tanai, Peter Mac this afternoon. Now we are about 90 days away from the next WOW Summit for 2026. It's subtitled Resilience in Action, running between the 27th and the 31st of October this year here in Wanaka, also in Queenstown. You can actually catch the program now, and you can even organise tickets. Head along to wow.co.nz, that's wao.co.nz/summit2026. Everything you need to know is up on that very good website right there.
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0: Been a rather lovely day today. We are going down overnight to a low of 2 degrees. We got up today to 10, actually. Our high was supposed to be 9. We got to 10, just a wee bit over, actually. So down to 2 overnight. Tomorrow, Wednesday, partly cloudy after a morning frost, light winds, afternoon nor-westerlies. It looks at this stage like Thursday and Friday could be wet, but it all comes right on Saturday morning, and then the rest of Saturday and Sunday and Monday, particularly, looking pretty good. Have a very good evening, and I'll look forward to your company tomorrow.
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11: In this update, a former defence minister is calling Russia's claims of spying links to New Zealand sketchy. The country's ambassador to New Zealand's confirmed a man's been accused of high treason and trying to leak information to the NZSIS. Foreign Minister Winston Peters says New Zealand is guilty of nothing. Past Minister Wayne Mapp says he believes Russia is selling a specific narrative.
12: They're trying to show its own people at it. They are surrounded by enemies, so it suits them to sort of name a Five Eyes country.
11: Households are feeling the squeeze, but it's not all down to overseas turmoil. Stats NZ data shows costs for the average household jumped 3.2% in the year to June, a more than four-year high. Independent economist Cameron Bagri says global events like the US-Iran war and Trump's tariffs are contributing, but they don't tell the full story.
13: Core inflation in New Zealand, depending on which measure you look at, is still running around 2.5 to 3. Now, in a perfect world, or what we used to see pre-COVID, that core inflation number used to average around 2%.
11: The nurses' organisation says Health NZ must address a damning report on Wellington Hospital's ED. In 2023, a 55-year-old man had a heart attack there after waiting for 5 hours, having arrived with burning chest pain. Tobias McIntosh reports.
14: The Health and Disability Commissioner has now ruled Health New Zealand didn't provide the man an appropriate standard of care and was down to 10 nurses that shift. The nurses' organisation warns the situation's worsening, with the department now operating at 240%. It says Health NZ must reassure Wellingtonians it's adopting the appropriate recommendations.
11: Poultry farmers will soon be required to create plans for preventing and managing bird flu. We've had two confirmed cases of the globally circulating H5N1 strain. Biosecurity Minister Andrew Hoggard says new rules will be brought in, applying to any farmer with more than 100 birds. That's news.
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11: In sport, Rico Ioane's reflected on his Leinster experience as one of the best things he's ever done. The veteran All Blacks back moved temporarily to the Irish club last year. He's since earned a recall for the tour of South Africa after being overlooked for the July series. Ioane says he was in a bit of a funk with his rugby in New Zealand.
16: Getting a bit same back home, and you know, I found myself in a bit of a rut just with everything to do with footy. And then going over there, I just felt that freedom again, and you know, my footy, I felt like was reflecting that.
11: New Zealand sporting anti-doping officials have been forced into corrective actions after a critical audit from the World Anti-Doping Agency. Improvements have been made in several areas. And that's sport.
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17: Weather Watch 24/7. The Met Service forecast for Queenstown today. Fine apart from some evening cloud. Light winds. Tonight's low 1. Tomorrow partly cloudy with morning frost. Light winds. But afternoon southwesterly. Tomorrow's high 12 degrees. Alexandra today. Fine apart from evening high cloud. Light winds. And tonight's low minus 1. Tomorrow fine with high cloud and some morning frost too. Light winds. Tomorrow's high 11. Wānaka today fine with some high cloud moving in this evening. Light winds. And tonight's low 2 degrees. Tomorrow partly cloudy with morning frost. Light winds. Then northwesterlies for a time in the afternoon. And tomorrow's high 12.
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10: In this update, Winston Peters is casting doubt on reports a Russian has been spying for New Zealand. A 55-year-old man has been arrested in Russia on suspicion of high treason. Russia's ambassador to New Zealand has confirmed an investigation is underway. He says Russia's Federal Security Service claims the suspect provided our spy agency with information. The foreign minister says any questions should be directed to the NZSIS.
11: Well, I'd be astonished if we are spying. I mean, really.
10: A funding shake-up is in the wings for big infrastructure projects. Parliament has voted in favour of a bill to let specific organisations borrow for some major projects. They'd then be able to levy users who specifically benefit for up to 50 years. Infrastructure Minister Chris Bishop has used a topical example to make his point.
12: If we'd had a tool like this back in the day of the City Rail Link, it could have potentially been one of the funding tools available to help offset the enormous cost.
10: Superannuitants are taking some of the biggest economic blows as their costs outpace inflation. Stats NZ says the cost of living for the average household jumped 3.2% in the year to the June quarter, a four-year high. Emily Ansell reports.
13: Household inflation for superannuants rose 4.5% in the same period, while consumers' price index data came in at 4.1%. Petrol prices have proven the largest contributor, rising 27.5% over the 12 months to June quarter.
10: The government is introducing new regulations to help poultry farmers navigate bird flu. Operators with more than 100 birds will be required to create a farm biosecurity plan, setting out how they'll prevent and manage the disease. Two cases of the H5N1 strain have been detected here in Petone and near Carterton. Biosecurity Minister Andrew Hoggard says the legislation will come into force before the end of the year.
14: Most farmers are doing the right thing, but they can still be put at risk by those who aren't.
10: That's news.
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10: In sports, Commonwealth Games news, swimmers have continued to boost New Zealand's medal haul in Glasgow. Lewis Clairbert has won the 200 metres butterfly, launching a comeback after being second to last at the halfway mark and fourth heading into the final length. Clairbert told Sky Sport he needed a big effort to pip Australian Harrison Turner.
17: I felt like I could run through a brick wall at the end of that race. I just couldn't believe that I was gaining on Harry there, and I just knew that he was the benchmark, and if I was next to him or in front of him leading into that last 50, then I was going to be in the hunt.
10: And Clairbert is in action again tonight, this time in the 400 metres individual medley heats. Other Kiwis in the pool tonight include Cameron Gray in the 50 metre butterfly heats and Chelsea Edwards, Zoe Pedersen and Milana Tapper in the 50 metre freestyle heats. In football, Phoenix coach Chris Greenacre insists they are still active in the A-League transfer window. The club has bolstered the back line with two all-whites, left back James McGarry and goalkeeper Henry Gray, while re-signing captain Alex Rufer for two more seasons. That's sport. I'm Tony Doe.
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18: Weather Watch 24/7. The Met Service forecast for Queenstown today: fine, apart from some evening cloud, light winds. Tonight's low 1. Tomorrow partly cloudy with morning frosts, light winds, but afternoon southwesterlies. Tomorrow's high 12 degrees. Alexandra today: fine, apart from evening high cloud, light winds, and tonight's low minus 1. Tomorrow fine with high cloud and some morning frost too, light winds. Tomorrow's high 11. Wanaka today: fine with some high cloud moving in this evening, light winds, and tonight's low 2 degrees. Tomorrow partly cloudy with morning frost, light winds, then northwesterlies for a time in the afternoon, and tomorrow's high 12.
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6: In this update, Foreign Minister Winston Peters says this country is not guilty of anything as Russia arrested one of its citizens accusing them of spying for New Zealand. The Russian ambassador has confirmed the man has been arrested in Russia's Far East on suspicion of providing information to the NZSIS. Russian media report the 55-year-old was found with wads of US currency and had provided sensitive information over messaging platforms. Peters says the man is not a Kiwi citizen.
7: Well, he's not a New Zealander for a start, and I can't conceive what he'd be involved in if he's not a New Zealander.
6: Superannuitants are taking some of the biggest economic blows as their costs outpace inflation. Stats NZ says the cost of living for the average household jumped 3.2% in the year to the June quarter, a four-year high. Emily Ansell reports.
8: Household inflation for superannuitants rose 4.5% in the same period, while consumers' price index data came in at 4.1%. Petrol prices have proven the largest contributor, rising 27.5% over the 12 months to June quarter.
6: Tauranga Council is warning Mount Maunganui is still unstable, with fresh cracking and evidence of groundwater emerging, signalling high slip risk. Last week's wild weather brought movement above the site, where six people died in January, with six more slips recorded. Hauraki's mayor says other councils should have followed his district's lead in addressing water woes. The Water Services Authority's latest report suggests Hauraki District Council has the fewest leakages. Toby Adams says it's thanks to a very proactive repair program and a history of councils investing heavily in infrastructure. He says central government labels local councils as spending too much on nice-to-haves.
9: A real New Zealand doesn't do that. We don't have nice-to-haves. Our nice-to-haves are good pipes and systems. So we knew that that's what our community needed, and we know that they need it for a long time.
6: Former Taupo Mayor David Troavis has died suddenly, aged 63. He was mayor from 2013 to 2025 and shepherded in a CBD redevelopment and new airport terminal, as well as bringing major events like supercars and the World Ironman. That's news.
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6: In sport, Commonwealth Games news, Lewis Clairbert is in action again tonight after his 200-metre butterfly gold. He's in the 400-metre individual medley heats. Other Kiwis in the pool tonight include Cameron Gray in the 50-metre butterfly heats and Chelsea Edwards, Zoe Pedersen and Milana Tapper in the 50-metre freestyle. In rugby, it's been a while between All Black drinks, but Ethan Blackadder is determined to make the most of his recall. The Tasman and Crusaders loose forward has found his way back for the first time since 2024, named for the tour of South Africa. It was in the Republic Blackadder played the last of his 14 tests, and he's excited to be heading back.
11: It's what how you look at the challenge, right? And I think it's just a great opportunity in front of this group, heading over there especially. So, yeah, I just reckon, yeah, we just embrace it and enjoy it for what it is and try and play our best rugby.
6: That's sport. I'm Tony Doe.
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12: Weather Watch 24/7. The Met Service forecast for Queenstown today. Fine apart from some evening cloud. Light winds. Tonight's low 1. Tomorrow partly cloudy with morning frost. Light winds. But afternoon southwesterly. Tomorrow's high 12 degrees. Alexandra today. Fine apart from evening high cloud. Light winds. And tonight's low minus 1. Tomorrow fine with high cloud and some morning frost too. Light winds. Tomorrow's high 11. Wānaka today fine with some high cloud moving in this evening, light winds, and tonight's low 2 degrees. Tomorrow partly cloudy with morning frost, light winds, then northwesterlies for a time in the afternoon, and tomorrow's high 12.
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5: Oh, I was just overtaking someone, officer. Could have only been a couple of k's over. But just for a second to get round them, you know? You're not going to ping me for that, are you? Surely just a warning. I've never even had a
6: crash involving three injured parties. Reported speeding vehicle collided with an SUV at an intersection. Two victims, stat one. We've lost the driver. We've heard it all. We've seen it all. Slow down.
7: 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It's aligned with a massive Rugby League Grand Final weekend in Sydney! 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
9: In this update, National Party leader Chris Luxon says he mulled ruling out the Opportunity Party for months before formally doing it this week. He says it's a vote for the left, claiming the party wants to raise taxes. Senior National MP Nicola Willis won't say whether it was a captain's call or came out of a caucus vote, but says she agrees with Luxon.
10: I think it's good we have a Prime Minister that, when is asked a clear question, gives a clear answer.
9: A tsunami warning has been issued in Japan's Kumamoto Prefecture on the southern island of Kyushu after a strong earthquake this evening. It hit just before 7:30 our time, at first given a magnitude of 7.1, but since downgraded to 6.8. Residents are being warned a tsunami of up to a metre could strike local coastal areas. The Prime Minister is not discussing Russian media reports one of their citizens has been caught spying for this country. News agencies are reporting Russia has detained a 55-year-old man accused of spying for the NZSIS. Its security service is looking into a charge of high treason. Chris Luxon has directed questions elsewhere.
11: I've seen the reports. I'm aware of the situation. I don't comment on security intelligence matters. That's consistent with what other prime ministers have done in previous governments.
9: Retailers are more confident the economic recovery is underway. Retail NZ data for the 3 months to June shows 69% of businesses are confident of surviving the next 12 months. Just over 60% are expecting to meet or exceed their sales targets, nearly double the number from earlier this year. Chief Executive Carolyn Young says aside from fuel prices, the economy is on the up.
12: So they are hoping that, Middle East crisis aside, we can get out of winter, things will improve. And so let's see whether that plays out as they anticipate.
9: That's news.
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9: In sport, Commonwealth Games news, she already has three individual medals in the bag, but a relay bronze holds a special place for Erica Fairweather. The freestyle star was lead swimmer as New Zealand earned bronze in the women's 4x200 metres. Fairweather told Sky Sport she wasn't lacking for motivation.
14: So proud. I said last night, the night before, I realised the best part of swimming, so to be able to get on the podium tonight with these girls is great.
9: Lewis Clairbert is in action again shortly after his 200 metres butterfly gold. He's in the 400-metre individual medley heats tonight. Other Kiwis in the pool include Cameron Gray in the 50-metres butterfly heats and Chelsea Edwards, Zoe Pedersen and Milana Tapper in the 50-metre freestyle heats. Also tonight, James Preston is in action at the track in the 800-metres heats. In rugby, former All Black lock Ian Jones insists unity and cohesion must be prioritised by the current All Blacks if they are to emulate the feat of the 1996 side, who won a series in South Africa for the first time. Jones says seeing the likes of Jonah Lomu, Glenn Taylor and Eric Rush perform a haka in the Loftus Versfeld stands after their series clinching victory remains a highlight. That's sport. I'm Tony Doe.
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15: Weather Watch 24/7. The Met Service forecast for Queenstown today: fine, apart from some evening cloud, light winds. Tonight's low 1. Tomorrow partly cloudy with morning frost, light winds, but afternoon southwesterly. Tomorrow's high 12 degrees. Alexandra today: fine, apart from evening high cloud, light winds, and tonight's low minus 1. Tomorrow fine with high cloud and some morning frost too, light winds. Tomorrow's high 11. Wānaka today: fine with some high cloud moving in this evening, light winds, and tonight's low 2 degrees. Tomorrow partly cloud with morning frost, light winds, then northwesterlies for a time in the afternoon, and tomorrow's high 12.
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10: In this update, the government appears to be questioning the integrity of claims from Russia that a man there has tried to spy for New Zealand. Russian media are reporting a 55-year-old has been detained, accused of treason and allegedly contacting the NZSIS. It's claimed he sought information about Russia's military cooperation in the Asia-Pacific region. Minister responsible for the SIS, Chris Penk, says he doesn't comment on alleged matters, which may or may not have occurred.
11: Perhaps, you know, New Zealanders who are weighing the nature of the claims might consider it sourced and draw any conclusions in terms of the likelihood of that being accurate or not.
10: Labour leader Chris Hipkins isn't committing to replacing the Navy's frigates if he becomes Prime Minister. The government's Defence Capability Plan contains $12 billion of funding over 4 years. It calls for enhanced strike capabilities, replacing maritime helicopters, a defence housing programme, and replacing the Air Force Boeing 757 fleet. Hipkins says there's uncertainty about frigates.
12: There's real questions around whether that military hardware is going to continue to be the best way for New Zealand to support its defence needs in the future, given, you know, drone technology.
10: A top-level review of this country's sports anti-doping regime has revealed critical errors. The World Doping Agency found delays getting blood and urine samples to testing labs and concerns some top athletes weren't providing required whereabouts information for no-notice drug testing. It's found in some cases New Zealand only issued warnings, not serious strikes. Former Drug-Free Sport New Zealand boss Graham Steele says there's no need for concern and correcting steps are being taken.
13: In the total scheme of things, amongst the hundreds and hundreds of requirements for WADA, they have only three they pick out to say, well, you need to do better on these. It's quite extraordinary.
10: Opportunity Party leader Ki Lai Wong agrees the party's best place could be sitting on the crossbenches. Chris Luxon has ruled out working with the party, saying he won't go into business with those who want to increase tax. Wong says the party's leverage with the government of the day will depend on how many votes it gets.
14: We can provide confidence and supply, but not necessarily commit to supporting everything that they're putting through.
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10: In sports at the Commonwealth Games, the New Zealand para B2 B3 bowls mixed pair of Karen Wheeler and Colin Wheeler, Sonia Woodrow and Kimberly Carraher, have lost their bronze medal match to Wales. New Zealand took the first set, Wales took the second, but the tiebreak came down to a heartbreaking last bowl. Kiwis Maddie Wilson and Brianna Stevenson have been in action in the 100-metre hurdles in the heptathlon, Wilson 6th and Stevenson 5th in their respective races. 88kg weightlifter Cam McTaggart is in action in the final of his division. And Lewis Clairbert has been in action again tonight after his 200-metre butterfly gold. He's been in the 400-metre individual medley heats, and he has won his heat. Other Kiwis in the pool tonight include Cameron Gray in the 50-metre butterfly heats, Chelsea Edwards, Zoe Pedersen and Milana Tapper in the 50 metres freestyle. That's sport. I'm Tony Doe.
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17: Weather watch 24-7. The Met Service forecast for Queenstown today. Fine apart from some evening cloud. Light winds. Tonight's low 1. Tomorrow partly cloudy with morning frost. Light winds. But afternoon southwesterly. Tomorrow's high 12 degrees. Alexandra today. Fine apart from evening high cloud. Light winds. And tonight's low minus 1. Tomorrow fine with high cloud and some morning frost too. Light winds. Tomorrow's high 11. Wānaka today fine with some high cloud moving in this evening. Light winds. And tonight's low 2 degrees. Tomorrow partly cloudy with morning frost. Light winds. Then northwesterlies for a time in the afternoon. And tomorrow's high 12.
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9: In this update, Labour is promising to set out which parties it will or won't work with soon as National rules out working with Opportunity. Chris Luxon says Opportunity aligns more with the left and won't be joining a National-led coalition. Labour hasn't ruled out any party so far, including New Zealand First, despite Winston Peters saying his party won't consider working with Labour. Campaign chair Kieran McAnulty wouldn't be drawn on whether Labour will work with Opportunity.
10: We haven't ruled them out. We're going to be very clear very shortly, actually, who we are willing to work with and who we're not.
9: At least 50 people have been injured in a large earthquake which hit Kyushu in southern Japan this evening. The 6.8 quake hitting just after 7:30 our time, 10 kilometres deep. Buildings and bridges in Kumamoto Prefecture have been toppled. Power is out in some areas. The full extent of the damage still being assessed. Foreign Minister Winston Peters says New Zealand is not guilty of anything after Russia arrested one of its citizens, accusing them of spying for New Zealand. The Russian ambassador has confirmed the man was arrested in the country's Far East on suspicion of providing information to the NZSIS. Russian media report the 55-year-old was found with wads of US currency and had provided sensitive information over messaging platforms. Peter says the man is not a Kiwi citizen.
11: Well, he's not a New Zealander for a start, and I can't conceive what he'd be involved in if he's not a New Zealander.
9: New Zealand First is backing its funding promise for Plunkett. The nurses organisation claims the coalition promise between New Zealand First and National to ensure Plunkett is funded to do its job properly has not been met. Senior political reporter Azaria Howell has the story.
12: New Zealand First says the national contract with Plunkett has increased by $4.3 million or 5.4% compared with the 2023-24 financial year. Associate Health Minister Casey Costello has also been undertaking work on health system expectations for babies, which includes consistent support to new mums.
9: That's news.
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9: In sports, Commonwealth Games news add another medal to New Zealand's tally. Weightlifter Cam McTaggart has picked up silver in the 88-kilogram division tonight. Lewis Clairbert has been in action again tonight after his 200 metres butterfly gold, winning his heat in the 400 metres individual medley to qualify for another final. Cameron Gray finishing fifth in his heat of the 50-metre butterfly, missing out on the next round. The New Zealand Para B2-B3 bowls mixed pairs of Kieran and Colin Wheeler and Sonia Woodrow and Kimberly Carraher have lost their bronze medal match to Wales in a tiebreak. Kiwis Maddie Wilson and Brianna Stevenson have been in action in the 100-metre hurdles in the heptathlon, Wilson 6th and Stevenson 5th in their respective races. And in the 800 metres at the track, James Preston has finished 4th in his heat. On the medal table, New Zealand 10th with just the one gold. Australia dominates with 26 gold, far ahead of the next best England on 8 and Canada on 7. And in football, Phoenix coach Chris Greenacre is predicting success for departing teenager Luke Brooksmith, who's going to Portsmouth. Greenacre says some players make the move to Europe too early, but Brooksmith has got the goods to succeed. That's sport. I'm Tony Doe.
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14: Weather Watch 24/7. The Met Service forecast for Queenstown today: fine, apart from some evening cloud, light winds. Tonight's low 1. Tomorrow partly cloudy with warning frosts, light winds, but afternoon southwesterly. Tomorrow's high 12 degrees. Alexandra today: fine, apart from evening high cloud, light winds, and tonight's low minus 1. Tomorrow fine with high cloud and some warning frost too, light winds. Tomorrow's high 11. Wānaka today: fine with some high cloud moving in this evening, light winds, and tonight's low 2 degrees. Tomorrow partly cloudy with morning frost, light winds, then northwesterlies for a time in the afternoon, and tomorrow's high 12.
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4: 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Selling firewood by the scoop, a perfect top-up or weekender option to keep your home warm this winter.
5: In this update, Japan has been hit with a large earthquake. Several people are trapped inside a shopping centre after the quake hit the southwest of the country this evening. The 6.8 quake hit just after 7:30 our time and was 10 kilometres deep. Local media report a shopping complex's second floor collapsed in the town of Kashima, leaving many people trapped inside. At least 50 people have been injured in the Kyushu area, with train services suspended and electricity cut off for thousands of homes. Labour is set to get more details of the government's planned social media ban this week. Labour MP Reuben Davidson claims he's seen a draft of the bill for prohibiting social media to under-16s in person, but was unable to get a copy from the Education Minister's office. It's understood National is talking with Labour on supporting the ban. Erica Stanford says Labour MPs will be briefed on the matter on Thursday, but says there are legal reasons why she's unable to send copies of the bill.
6: I've played this with a very straight bat, and I've offered multiple briefings. I've been really open and said to them, as many people want to see the bill, we'll accommodate that.
5: Labour leader Chris Hipkins is not fully committing to replacing the Navy's frigates when they're retired. He says there are questions which need to be considered and claims lots has changed since the coalition last year confirmed the Defence Capability Plan. The plan includes $12 billion of spending over 4 years. Hipkins says it's debatable whether frigates will be the best way to support our defence needs, given drone technology.
7: I think it's too soon to make that call. We've got to look at new technology and whether there are other new technologies we should be investing in instead.
5: The government is being urged to lay out a clear plan on EVs as it mulls scrapping the clean car standards. Drive Electric says it's one of the only remaining policy levers for shifting the vehicle fleet onto electricity. Board Chair Kirsten Corson says clear government direction is needed as the transition to electric takes a long time.
8: If you think of a country like Norway, 99% of new car sales are electric. They started in 1990, but only 35% of their total fleet is electric.
5: That's news.
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5: In sports, Commonwealth Games news, another medal for New Zealand. Cam McTaggart has won silver in the 88-kilogram weightlifting division. Lewis Clairbert has been in action again tonight in the pool after his 200-metres butterfly gold, winning his heat in the 400-metres individual medley to qualify for another final. Cameron Gray has finished fifth in his heat of the 50-metres butterfly. Chelsea Edwards and Zoe Pedersen have qualified for the semi-final of the 50-metre freestyle, but Milana Tapper has missed out. In golf, memorable moments with the claret jug continue for Ryan Fox. He's taken the prized piece of silverware for winning the Open Championship into the All Black camp in Auckland ahead of their departure to South Africa. And in football, Phoenix coach Chris Greenacre is predicting success for departing teenager Luke Brooks-Smith. The 18-year-old forward has secured a move to Portsmouth in the second tier of the English game. That's sport. I'm Tony Doe.
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3: Radio Wanaka News with Mitre 10 Mega Wanaka. Stocking kindling, fire starters and pellets to keep your home warm this winter.
4: In this update, Foreign Minister Winston Peters says this country is not guilty of anything as Russia arrests one of its citizens, accusing them of spying for New Zealand. The Russian ambassador has confirmed the man has been arrested in Russia's Far East on suspicion of providing information to the NZSIS. Russian media report the 55-year-old was found with wads of US currency and had provided sensitive information over messaging platforms. Peters says the man is not a Kiwi citizen.
5: Well, he's not a New Zealander for a start, and I can't conceive what he'd be involved in if he's not a New Zealander.
4: Superannuitants are taking some of the biggest economic blows as their costs outpace inflation. Stats NZ says the cost of living for the average household jumped 3.2% in the year to the June quarter, a four-year high. Emily Ansell reports.
6: Household inflation for superannuants rose 4.5% in the same period, while consumers' price index data came in at 4.1%. Petrol prices have proven the largest contributor, rising 27.5% over the 12 months to June quarter.
4: Tauranga Council is warning Mount Maunganui is still unstable with fresh cracking and evidence of groundwater emerging, signalling high slip risk. Last week's wild weather brought movement above the site where six people died in January, with six more slips recorded. Hauraki's mayor says other councils should have followed his district's lead in addressing water woes. The Water Services Authority's latest report suggests Hauraki District Council has the fewest leakages. Toby Adams says it's thanks to a very proactive repair program and a history of councils investing heavily in infrastructure. He says central government labels local councils as spending too much on nice-to-haves.
7: A real New Zealand doesn't do that. We don't have nice-to-haves. Our nice-to-haves are good pipes and systems. So we knew that that's what our community needed, and we know that they need it for a long time.
4: New Zealand First is backing its Plunkett promises. The nurses' organisation claims New Zealand First and National haven't met their coalition promise to properly fund Plunkett. Senior political reporter Azaria Howell has the story.
8: New Zealand First says the national contract with Plunkett has increased by $4.3 million or 5.4% compared with the 2023-24 financial year. Associate Health Minister Casey Costello has also been undertaking work on health system expectations for babies, which includes consistent support to new mums.
4: Former Taupo Mayor David Trewavis has died suddenly, aged 63. He was mayor from 2013 to 2025. He shepherded in a CBD redevelopment and new airport terminal and brought major events like supercars and the World Ironman. He also successfully lobbied to save the local rescue helicopter. It's been revealed councils across the country are sitting on $1.12 billion worth of art. The Taxpayers Union says more than 71,000 artworks are owned by various arms of local government, with only 33% on public display. Rotorua Mayor Tania Tapsell says some items are only stored by councils for others.
9: I think that number might be even higher if we were looking at how councils play a role in storage and appropriate facilities to look after these.
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4: In sport, Commonwealth Games news, weightlifter Cam McTaggart has added a silver to New Zealand's medal tally after a strong showing in the 88-kilogram division won by a Malaysian lifter. Lewis Clairbert won his heat in the 400 metres individual medley to qualify for another final and the possibility of adding to his gold. Cameron Gray has finished fifth in his heat of the 50 metres butterfly. Chelsea Edwards and Zoe Pedersen have qualified for the semi-final of the 50 metre freestyle, but Milana Tapper has missed out. The New Zealand para B2-B3 bowls mixed pairs lost their bronze medal match to Wales in a heartbreaking tiebreak. Kiwis Maddie Wilson and Brianna Stevenson have been in action in the 100 metre hurdles in the heptathlon, Wilson 6th and Stevenson 5th in their respective races. And in the 800 metres at the track, James Preston finished 4th in his heat. On the medal table, New Zealand remains 10th with just the one gold. Australia dominates with 26 gold, far ahead of the next best, England, on 8, with Canada on 7. In rugby, it's been a while between All Black drinks, but Ethan Blackadder is determined to make the most of his recall. The Tasman and Crusaders loose forward has found his way back for the first time since 2024, named for the tour of South Africa. It was in the Republic that Blackadder played the last of his 14 tests, and he's excited to head back.
10: That's what how you look at the challenge, right? And I think it's just a great opportunity in front of this group, heading over there especially. So yeah, I just reckon, yeah, we just embrace it and enjoy it for what it is and try and play our best rugby.
4: That's news and sport. I'm Tony Doe.
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6: In this update, National Party leader Chris Luxon says he mulled ruling out the Opportunity Party for months before formally doing it this week. Luxon says it's a vote for the left, claiming the party wants to raise taxes. Senior National MP Nicola Willis won't say whether it was a captain's call or came out of a caucus vote, but she says she agrees with Luxon's call.
7: I think it's good we have a Prime Minister that when is asked a clear question, gives a clear answer.
6: A top-level review of this country's sports anti-doping regime has revealed critical errors. The World Doping Agency found delays getting blood and urine samples to testing labs and concerns some top athletes weren't providing required whereabouts information for no-notice drug tests. It's found in some cases New Zealand only issued warnings, not serious strikes. Former drug-free Sport NZ boss Graham Steele says there's no need for concern and correcting steps are being taken. He says it's pretty extraordinary to only have three things criticised in a list of hundreds of requirements. The Prime Minister is not discussing Russian media reports one of their citizens has been caught spying for New Zealand. News agencies are reporting Russia has detained a 55-year-old man accused of spying for the NZSIS. Its security service is looking into a charge of high treason. Chris Luxon has directed questions elsewhere.
8: I've seen the reports. I'm aware of the situation. I don't comment on security intelligence matters. That's consistent with what other prime ministers have done in previous governments.
6: Labour says it's difficult to form a view on a social media ban at this stage. The party claims MP Reuben Davidson has seen a draft of the bill but wasn't allowed to take a copy to his caucus. Chris Hipkins says he expects the party will discuss the bill based on what Davidson remembers but needs better information to come to a decision on it.
9: If they actually want our support, they're going to have to engage more wholesomely about it, you know, more fulsomely rather than wholesomely, more fulsomely with us about that. And both, maybe.
6: Latest official data shows the number of filled jobs has risen only 0.6% over the year and just 0.1% between May and June. The primary sector has had the most vigorous growth through the month, but still only achieved a 0.7% lift. The service industry has remained on a go-slow, creeping up 0.1%. The figures improved in Auckland, Canterbury and Waikato, but Northland slid 2.2%, representing the loss of almost 1,600 jobs. Retailers, however, are more confident the economic recovery is underway. Retail NZ data for the 3 months to June shows 69% of businesses are confident of surviving the next 12 months. Just over 60% are expecting to meet or exceed their sales targets, nearly double the number from earlier this year. Chief Executive Carolyn Young says, aside from fuel prices, the economy is on the up.
10: So they are hoping that, Middle East crisis aside, we can get out of winter, things will improve. And so let's see whether that plays out as they anticipate.
6: Economists believe trade between New Zealand and India could double in the coming years under the new free trade agreement. However, the deal makes little progress in breaking down barriers for milk powder or our other dairy exports. ANZ economist Dheeraj Nim says other sectors will make up for some of those losses.
11: Horticulture, for example, has a huge opportunity. Sheep, wool, lamb, meat, all of those sectors have a huge market in India, which is itself going through a rapid economic transformation.
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6: In sport, Commonwealth Games news, another medal for New Zealand. 88-kilogram weightlifter Cam McTaggart has picked up silver in his division. Lewis Clairbert was in action again after his 200 metres butterfly gold, winning his heat in the 400 individual medley to qualify for another final. Cameron Gray finished fifth in his heat of the 50 metres butterfly. Chelsea Edwards and Zoe Pedersen have qualified for the semis of the 50 metre freestyle. Milana Tapper unfortunately missing out. The New Zealand para B2 B3 bowls mixed pairs of Kieran and Colin Wheeler and Sonia Woodrow and Kimberly Carraher have lost their bronze medal match to Wales in a tiebreak. Kiwis Maddie Wilson and Brianna Stevenson have been in action in the 100-metre hurdles in the heptathlon, Wilson 6th and Stevenson 5th in their respective races. And in the 800 metres at the track, James Preston has finished 4th in his heat. In rugby, Rico Ioane is setting his sights on cracking the first choice 23 after earning a recall to the All Blacks. The versatile back has been included in the 44-man squad for the South Africa tour after missing the July series on his return from playing for Irish club Leinster. Ioane says everyone wants to be in the first choice side.
12: That's always going to be the challenge. Like we're not here just to hold tackle shields, even though that might be our job at times. But yeah, we definitely want to work there.
6: That's news and sport. I'm Tony Doe.
0: Breakfast with Jack Vanderhayden and Wanaka's best music mix all day.

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5: In this update, the government appears to be questioning the integrity of claims from Russia that a man there has tried to spy for New Zealand. Russian media are reporting a 55-year-old has been detained, accused of treason and allegedly contacting the NZSIS. It's claimed he sought information about Russia's military cooperation in the Asia-Pacific region. Minister responsible for the NZSIS, Chris Penk, says he doesn't comment on alleged matters, which may or may not have occurred.
6: Perhaps, you know, New Zealanders who are weighing the nature of the claims might consider it sourceful and draw any conclusions in terms of the likelihood of that being accurate or not.
5: Labour leader Chris Hipkins is not committing to replacing the Navy's frigates if he becomes Prime Minister. The government's Defence Capability Plan contains $12 billion of funding over 4 years. It calls for enhanced strike capabilities, replacing maritime helicopters, a defence housing programme, and replacing the Air Force Boeing 757 fleet. Hipkins says there's uncertainty about frigates.
7: There's real questions around whether that military hardware is going to continue to be the best way for New Zealand to support its defence needs in the future, given, you know, drone technology.
5: A top-level review of this country's sports anti-doping regime has revealed critical errors. The World Doping Agency found delays getting blood and urine samples to testing labs and concerns some top athletes weren't providing required whereabouts information for no-notice drug tests. It found in some cases New Zealand only issued warnings, not serious strikes. Former drug-free Sport NZ boss Graham Steele says there's no need for concern and correcting steps are being taken.
8: In the total scheme of things, amongst the hundreds and hundreds of requirements for WADA, they have only three they pick out to say, well, you need to do better on these. It's quite extraordinary.
5: Opportunity Party leader Keelai Wong agrees the party's best place could be sitting on the crossbenches. Chris Luxon has ruled out working with the party, saying he won't go into business with those who want to increase tax. Wong says the party's leverage with the government of the day will depend on how many votes it gets.
9: We can provide confidence and supply, but not necessarily commit to supporting everything that they're putting through.
5: The government is to introduce new biosecurity regulations to help poultry farmers manage bird flu. Operators with more than 100 birds will be required to create and register a farm biosecurity plan for setting out how they'll prevent and manage the disease. There have so far been two confirmed cases of the H5N1 strain, one in Petone, the other near Carterton. Biosecurity Minister Andrew Hoggard says the legislation will come into force before the end of the year.
9: Most farmers are doing the right thing, but they can still be put at risk by those who aren't.
5: The government is being urged to lay out a clear plan on EVs as it mulls scrapping the clean car standards. Drive Electric says it's one of the only remaining policy levers for shifting the vehicle fleet onto electric. Board Chair Kirsten Corson says clear government direction is needed, as the transition to electric takes a long time.
10: If you think of a country like Norway, 99% of new car sales are electric. They started in 1990, but only 35% of their total fleet is electric.
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5: In sport, Commonwealth Games news, weightlifter Cam McTaggart has added a silver to New Zealand's medal tally after a strong showing in the 88-kilogram division won by a Malaysian lifter. Lewis Clairbert won his heat in the 400 metres individual medley to qualify for another final and the possibility of adding to his gold. Cameron Gray finished fifth in his heat of the 50-metre butterfly. Chelsea Edwards and Zoe Pedersen have qualified for the semi-final of the 50-metre freestyle, but Milana Tapper has missed out. The New Zealand Para B2, B3 bowls mixed pairs lost their bronze medal match to Wales in a heartbreaking tiebreak. Kiwis Maddie Wilson and Brianna Stevenson have been in action in the 100-metre hurdles in the heptathlon, Wilson 6th and Stevenson 5th in their respective races. In the 800 metres at the track, James Preston has finished 4th in his heat. On the medal table, New Zealand remains 10th with just the one gold. Australia dominates with 26 gold, far ahead of the next best, England on 8. And Canada on 7. In rugby, it's been a while between All Black drinks, but Ethan Blackadder is determined to make the most of his recall. The Tasman and Crusaders loose forward has found his way back for the first time since 2024, named for the tour of South Africa. It was in the Republic that Blackadder played the last of his 14 tests, and he's excited to head back.
11: That's what how you look at the challenge, right? And I think it's just a great opportunity in front of this group, heading over there especially. So yeah, I just reckon, yeah, we just embrace it and enjoy it for what it is and try and play our best rugby.
5: That's news and sport. 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
3: In this update, Labor is promising to set out which parties it will or won't work with soon as National rules out working with Opportunity. Chris Luxon says Opportunity aligns more with the left and won't be joining a National-led coalition. Labor hasn't ruled any party out so far, including New Zealand First, despite Winston Peters saying his party won't consider working with Labor. Campaign chair Kieran McAnulty wouldn't be drawn on whether Labor would work with Opportunity.
4: We haven't ruled them out. We're going to be very clear very shortly, actually, who we are willing to work with and who we're not.
3: Foreign Minister Winston Peters says New Zealand is not guilty of anything after Russia arrested one of its citizens accusing them of spying for New Zealand. The Russian ambassador has confirmed the man was arrested in the country's Far East on suspicion of providing information to the NZSIS. Russian media report the 55-year-old was found with wads of US currency and had provided sensitive information over messaging platforms. Peters says the man is not a Kiwi citizen.
5: Well, he's not a New Zealander for a start, and I can't conceive what he'd be involved in if he's not a New Zealander.
3: The public will have to wait longer before more details of the inquiry into the disappearance of Tom Phillips' children are made public. Attorney General Chris Bishop says they've extended the final report deadline a month to give additional time to clarify an issue. He's given no further details. Bishop received the report last week on how government agencies interacted with Phillips and the children before their disappearance up to when they were found. He says he'll present the final report to Parliament as soon as practicable and will consider what may need to be redacted. New Zealand First is backing its funding promise for Plunkett. The nurses' organisation claims the coalition promise between New Zealand First and National to ensure Plunkett is funded to do its job properly has not been met. Senior political reporter Azaria Howell has the story.
6: New Zealand First says the national contract with Plunkett has increased by $4.3 million or 5.4% compared with the 2023-24 financial year. Associate Health Minister Casey Costello has also been undertaking work on health system expectations for babies, which includes consistent support to new mums.
3: An aviation industry group is warning a shortage of skilled aviation engineers is getting worse. It follows a prediction from aircraft manufacturer Boeing the world will need 2.4 million more commercial aviation professionals in the next 20 years. Kate Rickard reports.
7: Aviation Industry Association CEO Simon Wallace warns new trainee numbers aren't keeping up with those leaving the sector. But the Tertiary Education Commission says there's been progress. It says there were 465 equivalent full-time students in aircraft engineering programs last year, up 10% from the year before.
3: It's been revealed councils across the country are sitting on $1.12 billion worth of art. The Taxpayers Union says more than 71,000 artworks are owned by various arms of local government, with only 33% of them on public display. Rotorua Mayor Tanya Tapsell says some items are only stored by councils for others.
8: I think that number might be even higher if we were looking at how councils play a role in storage and appropriate facilities to look after these.
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3: In sport, Commonwealth Games news, another medal for New Zealand. 88-kilogram weightlifter Cam McTaggart has picked up silver in his division. Lewis Clairbert was in action in the pool again tonight after his 200-metre butterfly gold, winning his heat in the 400-metre individual medley to qualify for another final and perhaps another gold. Cameron Gray has finished fifth in his heat of the 50-metres butterfly. Chelsea Edwards and Zoe Pedersen have qualified for the semi-final of the 50-metres freestyle, but Milana Tapper missed out. The New Zealand para B2-B3 bowls mixed pair of Kieran and Colin Wheeler and Sonia Woodrow and Kimberly Carraher have lost their bronze medal match to Wales in heartbreaking fashion, the tiebreak coming down to the last bowl. Kiwis Maddie Wilson and Brianna Stevenson have been in action in the heptathlon. In the 100-metre hurdles, Wilson was 6th and Stevenson 5th in their respective races. In the 800 metres at the track, James Preston has finished 4th in his heat. On the medal table, New Zealand is 10th with just the one gold. Rugby, Rico Ioane is setting his sights on cracking the first choice 23 after earning a recall to the All Blacks. The back has been included in the 44-man squad for the South Africa tour after missing the July series on his return from playing for Irish club Leinster. Ioane says everyone wants to be in the first choice side.
9: That's always going to be the challenge. Like we're not here just to hold tackle shields, even though that might be our job at times. But yeah, we definitely want to work there.
3: That's news and sport. I'm Tony Doe.
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0: Let's celebrate the good stuff, Wanaka. 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
6: In this update, Labor is promising to set out which parties it will or won't work with soon as National rules out working with Opportunity. Chris Luxon says Opportunity aligns more with the left and won't be joining a National-led coalition. Labor hasn't ruled any party out so far, including New Zealand First, despite Winston Peters saying his party won't consider working with Labor. Campaign chair Kieran McAnulty wouldn't be drawn on whether Labor would work with Opportunity.
7: We haven't ruled them out. We're going to be very clear very shortly, actually, who we are willing to work with and who we're not.
6: Foreign Minister Winston Peters says New Zealand is not guilty of anything after Russia arrested one of its citizens accusing them of spying for New Zealand. The Russian ambassador has confirmed the man was arrested in the country's Far East on suspicion of providing information to the NZSIS. Russian media report the 55-year-old was found with wads of US currency and had provided sensitive information over messaging platforms. Peters says the man is not a Kiwi citizen.
8: Well, he's not a New Zealander for a start, and I can't conceive what he'd be involved in if he's not a New Zealander.
6: The public will have to wait longer before more details of the inquiry into the disappearance of Tom Phillips' children are made public. Attorney General Chris Bishop says they've extended the final report deadline a month to give additional time to clarify an issue. He's given no further details. Bishop received the report last week on how government agencies interacted with Phillips and the children before their disappearance up to when they were found. He says he'll present the final report to Parliament as soon as practicable and will consider what may need to be redacted. New Zealand First is backing its funding promise for Plunkett. The nurses' organisation claims the coalition promise between New Zealand First and National to ensure Plunkett is funded to do its job properly has not been met. Senior political reporter Azaria Howell has the story.
9: New Zealand First says the National contract with Plunkett has increased by $4.3 million or 5.4% compared with the 2023-24 financial year. Associate Health Minister Casey Costello has also been undertaking work on health system expectations for babies, which includes consistent support to new mums.
6: An aviation industry group is warning a shortage of skilled aviation engineers is getting worse. It follows a prediction from aircraft manufacturer Boeing the world will need 2.4 million more commercial aviation professionals in the next 20 years. Kate Rickard reports.
10: Aviation Industry Association CEO Simon Wallace warns new trainee numbers aren't keeping up with those leaving the sector. But the Tertiary Education Commission says there's been progress. It says there were 465 equivalent full-time students in aircraft engineering programs last year, up 10% from the year before.
6: It's been revealed councils across the country are sitting on $1.12 billion worth of art. The Taxpayers Union says more than 71,000 artworks are owned by various arms of local government, with only 33% of them on public display. Rotorua Mayor Tanya Tapsell says some items are only stored by councils for others.
11: I think that number might be even higher if we were looking at how councils play a role in storage and appropriate facilities to look after these.
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6: In sport, Commonwealth Games news, another medal for New Zealand. 88-kilogram weightlifter Cam McTaggart has picked up silver in his division. Lewis Clairbert was in action in the pool again tonight after his 200-metre butterfly gold, winning his heat in the 400-metre individual medley to qualify for another final and perhaps another gold. Cameron Gray has finished fifth in his heat of the 50-metres butterfly. Chelsea Edwards and Zoe Pedersen have qualified for the semi-final of the 50-metres freestyle, but Milana Tapper missed out. The New Zealand para B2-B3 bowls mixed pair of Kieran and Colin Wheeler and Sonia Woodrow and Kimberly Carraher have lost their bronze medal match to Wales in heartbreaking fashion, the tiebreak coming down to the last bowl. Kiwis Maddie Wilson and Brianna Stevenson have been in action in the heptathlon. In the 100-metre hurdles, Wilson was sixth and Stevenson fifth in their respective races. In the 800 metres at the track, James Preston has finished fourth in his heat. On the medal table, New Zealand is 10th with just the one gold. Rugby, Rico Ioane is setting his sights on cracking the first choice 23 after earning a recall to the All Blacks. The back has been included in the 44-man squad for the South Africa tour after missing the July series on his return from playing for Irish club Leinster. Ioane says everyone wants to be in the first choice side.
12: That's always going to be the challenge. Like we're not here just to hold tackle shields, even though that might be our job at times. But yeah, we definitely want to work there.
6: That's news and sport. I'm Tony Doe.
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7: In this update, MBIE officials are admitting they were wrong when they didn't disclose a failed $35 million project to MPs. In March, the ministry failed to tell the Education and Workforce Committee the border biometrics upgrade had been axed several months earlier. Appearing before the Privileges Committee, MBIE Chief Executive Nick Blakely denied they deliberately misled MPs. He says they believe there were commercial sensitivities limiting what could be said, with negotiations with the company involved still ongoing.
8: I absolutely accept that we should have taken a different approach. There's many things we could have said that stopped short of revealing those sensitivities.
7: An international relations expert says the arrest of a man in Russia accused of spying for New Zealand is likely a warning to Russians themselves. He's been taken into custody by local authorities near the Chinese border, suspected of high treason. Otago University's Robert Patman says it could be Russia's attempt to drive a wedge between us and China or fuel the narrative Russia's under attack by the West. The annual superannuation cost for migrants who move to New Zealand aged 50 or older has topped $1 billion. Political reporter Ethan Griffiths has more.
9: Figures released under the Official Information Act show the Crown pays $20 million a week to retirees who spent most of their working life outside of New Zealand. Finance Minister Nicola Willis says eligibility is gradually changing, so retirees must have lived here 20 years to receive super, not 10.
7: Petrol prices are expected to fall as the government phases out the petrol tax and moves towards road user charges. An April briefing to Transport Minister Chris Bishop obtained by our newsroom shows officials expect a reduction in the price of petrol as the fuel excise duty is removed. The government's transitioning light vehicles to pay for the roading network through road user charges rather than the tax, although no formal date's been set for transition. That's news.
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7: In sport, weightlifter Cam McTaggart has added to New Zealand's medal tally overnight at the Commonwealth Games with silver in the 88 kilogram class. He's powered up a combined 338 kg, 7 kilograms adrift of the gold medalist from Malaysia. Lawn bowler Taylor Bruce has lost her opening singles match, and boxers Jordan Wilson and Greer Hall have been defeated in their respective quarterfinals. Tigers playmaker Adam Dewey has got his way after a week-long saga at the embattled NRL League Club. He's been named to start at halfback for their match against the Eels on Sunday after refusing to play at lock against the Raiders last week. Peace talks involving coach Benji Marshall have since taken place, with Dewey returning to training yesterday. That's sport. I'm Jodie Gill.
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11: Good morning. A high of 12 degrees today. Partly cloudy. Morning frost. Definitely light winds. And the wind will be changing to a nor'westerly this afternoon. Tomorrow, warming up. High of 12 and showers. Rain throughout most of the day, clearing in the evening. And then on Friday, a few showers, mainly in the afternoon through until the nighttime, with a high of 7 and an overnight of negative 1. Saturday, the 1st of August, partly cloudy and some light winds. Right now, it is 3 degrees across the Upper Clutha.
0: We don't just share the stories of Upper Clutha, we live them. Your local breakfast from the heart of Wānaka. 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
11: Great to have your company this morning. Happy Wednesday. Sublime up next, but let's start with some Kiwi music and then we'll get into the Daily Greats. It's Drax Project, Summer Rain. She's like

When he's not on the radio, he's exploring trails like the Hawea River Track. There's no one more local. Radio Wānaka Breakfast with Jack Vanderhayden.

0: Santeria, Sublime, it's Radio Wanaka. Good morning. Great to have you with us wherever you're tuning in from across the world or keeping it local on 99.1, 92.2, and then, of course, that iHeart app. On the show this time of the morning, if you've been here, you know the go. It's the Daily Greats. Every day we need to we have to remind ourselves, actually. You need to remind yourself, I need to do it, and this is our little reminder. It's a little quote, it's a little affirmation, and then we get on with the morning. Today owes you nothing, but today offers you everything. Today owes you nothing, but today offers you... I like this. It's so true. The day owes us nothing, but we have every chance to succeed, every chance to reach the highest of highs today, but also the lowest of lows. And this is the catch of day-to-day life, right? We're all just playing the game. It's all our first time on Earth too. I haven't done this before. Well, not that I remember. And we're all going through it. And today doesn't owe you anything, but it has everything to offer you. Maybe you're working towards something. Maybe you're trying to be a better version of yourself. Perfect. Today's the perfect day for it. Keep striving for a better version of you. Keep striving for more success. And remember, positive people lift others up. Attractive people compliment. Kind people pass on that kindness. It's the ones that aren't very happy with themselves that are normally the most negative towards others, because they don't... Like, I used to get bullied as a kid, and Mum would always say, Jack, they bully because they're not happy within themselves. And unfortunately, adults do the same thing. They bully, they reflect, they project because they're not happy within themselves. So don't forget, today owes you nothing, but today offers you everything. You are great. Don't forget it. Now let's tie our shoes on and get into the day.
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1: Live across the Upper Clutheroe, thanks to Southern Lakes Panel Beating. Good morning. This is Radio Wanaka, of course. Jack with you. Great to have you with us this morning. Last night, Tuesday night, social basketball. What a night it was. We had a bye week, but when your team is on the bye, you have to run the points and run the scoreboard. And, yeah, what a night it was. From 5.30 till about quarter to 10, we were running the points. And some great games of basketball. Shout out to the Cromwell Miners. Absolutely putting on a great game. Unfortunately, the Mac senior boys just took away the win, and by golly gosh, they played well. So shout out to them, of course. But the Mac team, the Cromwell team do travel for the game. Some incredible passing. One thing I noticed about social league, though, is when the game is really close, and you might find this in your social sport, when the game gets really close and maybe a ref misses a call or something happens and you don't like it, people get rather heated. It's like, hey man, we're not playing in the NBA. It's all good. We're all volunteers. We're all giving up our time. We're all just, you know, community members just trying to have a bit of fun on a Tuesday night social basketball. So it's just that good reminder that if you play social sports or your kids play social sports, remember, these referees, these touch judges, the sidelines, everyone involved is just volunteering and giving their time. We're all people first, all right? Players second. So just be kind. We received a bit of backlash because we accidentally, when you run the scoreboard, you have to push the buttons and run the shot clock and do the fouls, accidentally push the wrong buttons. And some of the players, they really get up, but you know, they do apologize at the end. But just a good reminder, just be kind to those who are volunteering.
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5: In this update, the annual superannuation cost for migrants who move to New Zealand aged 50 or older has topped $1 billion. Figures released under the Official Information Act show the Crown pays $20 million a week to retirees who spent most of their working life outside New Zealand. Finance Minister Nicola Willis says eligibility is gradually changing, so retirees must have lived here for at least 20 years to receive super, not 10. Meanwhile, applications for hardship support from New Zealand pensioners have nearly tripled since 2020. Data obtained by our newsroom shows temporary additional support applications have risen from around 22,000 a year to more than 61,000. Grey Power President David Marshall says superannuitants who rely solely on NZ Super and are renting are being stretched the most.
0: New Zealand Super was based on the understanding that people would have a mortgage-free home when they retire, and we're finding more and more people don't. So trying to rent is pretty impossible.
5: Doubts being cast on Russia's claims it's caught a spy trying to leak intelligence to New Zealand. Foreign Minister Winston Peters says New Zealand is not guilty of anything. Winter is set to tighten its grip as the week goes on, with more cold days on the way. A fresh dump of snow is expected across central Otago and Southland from tomorrow. That's news.
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5: In sport, to the Commonwealth Games weightlifting on Sky Sport.
6: Oh, McTaggart, he's got the silver medal, and that's a significant achievement for him at his third Commonwealth Games.
5: Cam McTaggart has added to New Zealand's medal tally overnight in Glasgow, with silver in the 88-kilogram class. Ryan Fox is lining up a shot at another of golf's crowns. Winning the Open Championship Major at Royal Birkdale has taken him to fifth on the European Tour rankings. Fox says he's going to build towards the overall title, which is decided via the competition's final two events in the UAE. A couple of European football coaching confirmations post-World Cup. Roberto Mancini's returning as Italy gaffer, while Zinedine Zidane will take charge of France. At Sport, I'm Jodie Gill.
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1: Good morning. A nice cold start. High of 12 though today and an overnight of 4. Partly cloudy with light winds. Tomorrow, high of 12 and a low of 2, with a few showers in the morning, clearing in the afternoon. And then on Friday, a high of 7 with a few showers mainly in the afternoon. Right now, across the Upper Clutha, it's 2 degrees.
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1: You'll notice some roadworks if you're heading towards Albert Town, just before the bridge, 30k zone in place this morning. And then also grit is being laid, CMA spray is being sprayed, and it's just a normal kind of frosty morning, nothing too major to report on, but as the day warms up, just be cautious of the conditions. Drive safe. Hey, hey, hey. Good morning. I don't know why I just wanted to come in like that. I hope you're doing well. Jack with you for breakfast. Taylor Swift is on the way with some music. Backstreet Boys right now. But we will transport back in time next. And we'll find out what happened on this day in history. It's Radio Wānaka. This is a goodie. It's Backstreet Boys. Everybody.

When he's not on the radio, he's volunteering at Riding for the Disabled Association. There is no one more local. Radio Wānaka Breakfast with Jack Vanderhayden.

0: Radio Wanaka, good morning. Jack with you for breakfast. Today in history time, let's transport back there and celebrate the past. On this day in 1999, the United Nations declared the world's population had reached 6 billion people. It's a lot of billions and a lot of people. And then on this day in 2015, this one in the music world, One Direction announced that they would take a hiatus the following year, sending fans into a complete meltdown. Mark my words, One Direction will do another comeback tour, just like the Spice Girls did, just like the Backstreet Boys did. It happens. Every group in history normally does a, you know, oh, we're going to retire, we're going to just take a break. Next minute, they come back and do another tour. Mark my words, it will happen.
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Jack with you for breakfast. Time to take a look at your headlines. All thanks to Willow Ridge Developments. They are launching a new subdivision of businesses and mixed-use sites for sale in Three Parks. If you've driven recently through Three Parks, you'll see some new buildings happening there, just in a yonder. Yeah, it's very exciting. Call Mark Pittaway on 443 6905 to secure your business for the future. From the Wanaka app, planning is underway to better prepare local roads for natural disasters, with work focused on improving resilience and keeping communities connected during emergencies. More over at the app. And from the ODT, Wanaka's Health Hub has hit the market with the Landmark Medical Complex now up for sale. I wonder if that's legit. Well, if it's in the ODT, maybe it is. And then from the press up in Christchurch, a Christchurch dessert destination is turning heads with creations so beautiful, customers are thinking twice before taking a bite. You know, because we do eat with our eyes, you see. So, well, there you go, pardon the pun. When you're looking at food and you go, oh, that looks really good. And if it looks too good, you almost don't want to eat it. It does look good. If you like your news and you like podcasts, why not listen to the Front Page Podcast with Chelsea Daniels wherever you get your podcasts, and she'll give you more in-depth news. It's Radio Wanaka. This is Ed Sheeran.

0: Live across the Upper Clutha. Good morning. It was Tom McKinnon, Hole Again. It's Radio Wanaka morning. We're going to take a look at your snow very soon. We're just waiting on those snow reports to hit the email, hit the inbox. Yesterday we caught up with Sam up at the snow farm. Perfect conditions over the last few days. Yes, no new snow, but the snow we've got has been pretty blinking awesome. So we'll check out the headlines. We'll check out the snow reports a little bit later this morning once they come through. News and sport is up next. And after 7, we'll also speak with Nikki from House of Travel because there is a travel expo happening tomorrow and you're invited. More on that after the break.
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1: In this update, new figures show the amount the country spends covering superannuation for migrants is skyrocketing. The cost of super for those who move to New Zealand aged 50 or over has doubled in a decade to $1 billion a year. Parliament voted to change eligibility in 2021, gradually increasing the required length of stay from 10 years to 20. Finance Minister Nicola Willis says the changes strike a fair balance,
2: so that New Zealanders who've worked here their whole lives aren't footing the bill for migrants who've only moved here more recently.
1: Meanwhile, applications for hardship support from New Zealand pensioners have nearly tripled since 2020. Data obtained by our newsroom shows temporary additional support applications have risen from around 22,000 a year to more than 61,000. An international relations expert says the arrest of a man in Russia accused of spying for New Zealand is likely a warning to Russians themselves. He's been taken into custody by local authorities near the Chinese border, suspected of high treason. Otago University's Robert Patman says it could be Russia's attempt to drive a wedge between us and China or fuel the narrative Russia's under attack by the West.
3: This is an attempt, I think, for Putin to send a message to Russians. Anybody who cooperates with the West or is seen to interact with them could be seen as committing treason.
1: A number of people are feared missing in a partially collapsed shopping mall following an earthquake in the city of Kumamoto in southern Japan. The 6.8 quake hit just after 7:30 last night our time and was 10 kilometres deep. France is bracing for its fourth major heatwave of the year as crews battle a giant wildfire in the Bordeaux region. Temperatures are forecast to reach 33 degrees Celsius during the day, about 7 degrees above the average. That's news.
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1: In sport, Cam McTaggart has added to New Zealand's Commonwealth Games medal tally overnight in Glasgow with silver in the 88-kilogram men's weightlifting.
5: 15 years of really hard work. The lead up to this has been really rough. All those close to me really know the blood, sweat and tears that went into it.
1: The Silver Ferns in Uganda are evenly matched during the second quarter of their netball group match in Glasgow. Scores were 14 all after quarter time and New Zealand now lead 20-18. Tigers playmaker Adam Dewey has got his way after a week-long saga at the embattled NRL League club. He's been named starting halfback for their match against the Eels on Sunday after refusing to play at lock against the Raiders last week. That's sport. I'm Jodie Gill.
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6: Good morning. A nice cold one across the Upper Clutha and around the region. It's pretty cold. High of 12 and a low of 4 tonight. Tomorrow a few showers expected. Rain in the morning, clearing in the afternoon and then back in the evening with a high of 12. And Friday, the last day of the month. Pinch and a punch, no returns, a high of 7, low of negative 2, and showers mainly in the evening. Right now, across the Upper Clutha, it's still 3, but feels like negative 1.
0: 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Sue and Barry Bruce have the right vehicle for you at wanakarentacar.co.nz.
6: You'll notice some roadworks if you're heading towards Albert Town, just before the bridge, 30k zone in place this morning. And then also grit is being laid, CMA spray is being sprayed, and it's just a normal kind of frosty morning, nothing too major to report on, but as the day warms up, just be cautious of the conditions. Drive safe.
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6: 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We are going to catch up with Nikki from House of Travel very soon. There is a travel expo happening tomorrow in the afternoon at the Wānaka Community Hub. And of course, we will take a look at the snow. find out what's happening up at the snow farm, Cadrona, and maybe even go up to some of the fields in Canterbury, see what the snow's doing there.

When he's on the sidelines, he's cheering on the Upper Clutha Rams. Your local breakfast, Radio Wānaka Breakfast with Jack Vanderhayden.

0: Radio Wanaka, good morning. Happy Wednesday. Something that is happening tomorrow and the invitation has been in your letterbox for a long time. It's the House of Travel Wanaka Expo. The Travel Expo is back 4 until 7 at the Wanaka Community Hub. And joining us from House of Travel Wanaka, we have Nikki on the phone. Morning, Nikki.
1: Morning, Jack.
0: Nikki, tomorrow afternoon it's all happening. The Travel Expo, can you give us an overview on what people will find at this year's Expo?
1: Yeah, so we're lucky enough to have 16 exhibitors in town, ranging from cruise, touring, airfares, a whole lot more rail as well, to get people along and get some information and planning started and underway for their travel adventures next year.
0: See, Nikki, doing it this time of year is so important because booking ahead is the best way to travel. Now, Nikki, these are the things that you wouldn't find on Google. Having the people face-to-face really makes a difference when you are speaking about your travel holidays. Why do you think people prefer booking face-to-face with travel agents nowadays instead of going online? Because I personally prefer face-to-face.
1: Yeah, look, I think through COVID it became apparent that having someone that you know and trust on the other end of the phone giving you advice, someone that you can call if things aren't going to plan, which, you know, it's travel, so things can, you know, turn a corner and you're not sure what you're doing. That's where our real value comes in. We know your trip back, you know, very well, and we're there for our customers 24 hours a day should there be any problems.
0: See, I love that. That is why booking with House of Travel Wanaka will sort you out for your next trip. Nikki, do people need RSVP, and how can they get involved and down to the Travel Expo tomorrow?
1: Yeah, look, we would love people to RSVP. It just does help with managing our numbers and things. So give the store a call, 443-6350, or flick us an email, wanaka@hot.co.nz, and let us know if you would like to join. There will be some prizes just for coming along. So, yeah, get amongst it.
0: Nice. Nikki from House of Travel, our guest this morning on the phone, because tomorrow, 4 until 7, it's the House of Travel Travel Expo happening at the Wanaka Community Hub. Nikki, thanks for your time, and we'll see you at the Expo.
1: Sounds good. Thanks, Jack.
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1: 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Alrighty, Snow Farm is looking good today. Another bluebird day, light nor'westerly winds. How good. We caught up with Sam yesterday. We'll catch up with him a little bit later on in the show and head up to the Snow Farm. Actually saw him at basketball last night, so see how he is holding up from his game. But yeah, great day up at the Snow Farm. Like always, this week has just been awesome weather. More info over at the Snow Farm website, snowfarm.nz. Book your day. Go and enjoy. And now let's do something different. Let's go up to Mount Hutt. Why not? Perfect conditions up at Mount Hutt if you are going Canterbury way. They've had some great snow over the last 7 days, 20 centimetres in fact. They've got a nice base, everything is open, their parks are all running, first tracks are from 8:30. Looks good. I'm looking at the webcam, just on their website, mounthut.co.nz. It's dark, but it looks good. Maybe it's worth the drive. You can find out more over at mounthut.co.nz. Now, keep it local again. Cadrona is open. Chains must be carried, but it is chain-free the whole way up. Car parks will fill up fast. Maybe you're already up there. Maybe you're one of the early birds who gets first tracks. How good? Corduroy cruising, or maybe you're going to go off-piste. Make sure you've got a bit of info before you do, especially if you're going backcountry. Mac Champs today, though, and the Otago Southland Interschools races are happening this morning. So good luck to all the college students who are racing. Enjoy. And then Triple Cone, yeah, like always, chain-free. Well, not always, but chain-free today. Home Basin opens at 8:30, and then Saddle Basin will open at 9. Enjoy your day if you're going up for a ski or a snowboard, but skiing's better.
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0: Sophie, Alice Baxter, Murder on the Dance Floor. It's almost 7:30. We're a few seconds away from your new sport and weather. I'm just getting some texts in this morning to celebrate. Yep, we are celebrating. Thank you from the loving wife who has just chucked in a celebration call. We'll chuck that in for Al after 7:30. So if you have a celebrate today or anything, birthday, anniversary, yeah, it could be. I'm just trying to think. Isn't that funny? On the spot, trying to think of what we could celebrate. You could celebrate anything with us. Just text celebrate to 2442 and then let me know who you're celebrating in the same text and we'll chuck them in the celebration calls. All thanks to the National Transport and Toy Museum. We'll get to those after 7:30. News and sport now. 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
2: In this update, another gold for New Zealand in the pool at Glasgow. Lewis Clairbird has defended his 400 metres individual medley title at the Commonwealth Games. More shortly in sport. Growing numbers of older New Zealanders are struggling to absorb rising living costs. Data obtained by our newsroom shows temporary additional support applications from pensioners have nearly tripled since 2020, reaching more than 61,000 a year. Retirement Commissioner David Boyle says older renters stand out as one of the most vulnerable groups, with around 80% reporting being financially uncomfortable.
3: The increase is a signal worth paying attention to because temporary additional support exists as a safety net. While population is ageing, it's unlikely the whole story is coming because of the number that's increasing in retirement.
2: And a hint from Winston Peters that his New Zealand First Party wants to clamp down on migrants claiming super. Figures show the cost of superannuation for those who move to New Zealand age 50 or over has doubled in a decade to $1 billion a year. Eligibility is gradually being raised from having to have lived in the country 10 years to 20 years, but Peters says the settings are still inappropriate. Airbus has completed a marathon test flight lasting more than 24 hours from Melbourne to its factory in the French city of Toulouse. The specially adapted A350 is due to debut on Qantas's non-stop Sydney-London route from next year. That's news.
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2: In sport, swimmer Lewis Clairbird has continued his golden run at the Glasgow Commonwealth Games on Sky Sport.
4: He did it 4 years ago in Birmingham. He's done exactly the same again. Lewis Clairbird of New Zealand wins New Zealand's second gold of these games.
2: He's defended his 400-metre individual medley crown with a 2.3-second victory. Clairbird was behind early but took the lead in the penultimate breaststroke phase before powering to victory. His time of 4 minutes, 8.72, was 0.02 of a second off his personal best and the game's record set at the last edition in Birmingham. Zoe Hobbs has finished second in her semi-final to advance to the decider of the 100 metres at 8:40 a.m. That's sport. I'm Jodie Gill.
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0: Good morning. We have a high of 12 degrees today. Partly cloudy with some nor'westerly winds. Tomorrow a few showers, more persistent in the afternoon and evening. And then hopefully rain clearing for Friday. But then Friday afternoon, for the last day of July, rain is expected. Heavy rainfall for Friday evening with a high of 7 and an overnight of negative 1. Saturday the 1st of August, holy heck, partly cloudy and a high of 9. And right now across the Upper Clutha, it's 7 degrees.
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0: You'll notice some roadworks if you're heading towards Albert Town, just before the bridge, 30k zone in place this morning. And then also grit is being laid, CMA spray is being sprayed, and it's just a normal kind of frosty morning, nothing too major to report on, but as the day warms up, just be cautious of the conditions. Drive safe. Good morning, Jack, with you. 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After a few songs, we're going to get into the celebration call. So get those celebration texts into the show. 2442 is the number. Text celebrate and who you're celebrating. And we'll chuck them in. That will happen after Matchbox 20, which is on the way. But this is David Guetta, Teddy Swims, and Tones and I. It's Gone, Gone, Gone. We will

0: Matchbox 20, how far we've come. It's Radio Wanaka. Good morning, Jack with you for breakfast. Happy Wednesday, hump day of the week. Nothing to whinge about this morning, but we are celebrating right now.
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0: Today we are celebrating you, and a text coming through from a very loving wife. Lots of love coming your way. Al Keen celebrating his 59th birthday today. Lots of love from your wife, Al. Hope you have a fantastic day. 59 never looked so good. Enjoy your day. Maybe it's a slow morning coffee, maybe out for a walk. Maybe out for a meal. What does your birthday look like, Al? Hope you have a good day. And another big birthday to Dave. Dave is turning the big 21. Let's go, Dave. Happy birthday, 21. Not too bad, eh? 21st, big tradition. Are you a big traditional guy, Dave? You're going to have a party, maybe a yard glass. Remember, do it responsibly. Have lots of fun, though. Have lots of fun. 21. You're only 21 once, right? Enjoy your birthday. Big happy birthday to Al and Dave, who are celebrating today. All thanks to the National Transport and Toy Museum. Those guys are in the draw to win a celebration cake. Just like young Monty did last week, who celebrated his 13th birthday last week. And we want to celebrate you this week. So just text your celebrations through to 2442 and we'll chuck them on the show.
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Live across the Upper Clutha, good morning. Hootie and the Blowfish. We want Hootie, or do you want the Blowfish? I only want to be with you. It's 9 away from 8. This one here, this one will make you a little happy. There's a $400 million push to make our state highways more resilient across the country, but Wanaka is on the list, which is awesome. Sometimes we get forgotten about. Just build us another blinking bridge, though. We need at least give us one bridge. You know, the Luggett Red Bridge, you know, it's pretty and whatnot, but let's build another one. Come on. Anyway, that's not what we're talking about this morning. We're talking State Highway 6, so Hawea to Haast, Haast to Hawea, plus Cromwell through to Frankton. Basically, all the key routes that a lot of us rely on pretty much every single day. I know a lot of people travel those ways every day because we know what happens when they shut. Rocks, sliding, rockfall, slips, traffic, black ice, you know the deal. Suddenly, we're cut off. But the government is saying instead of fixing roads after they fail, let's strengthen them before it happens. Good one, Sherlock. That's probably the best thing to do. Let's, strengthen them before anything happens. So wider shoulders, reinforcing the weak spots, and also bigger picture stuff too, which is always nice. They're working on a national flood map so councils and communities can actually see risk at a property level and plan smarter long term. Bottom line is that they are keeping people moving, and we need to keep moving because if we're not moving, then goods aren't moving because, you know, the food and stuff doesn't transport itself. The truck drivers and the trucks do the job. So we're making sure that one storm doesn't bring everything to a halt. Details still to come from the government, but still it is a step in the right direction for the roads. How good. Build us another bridge is what I want. Pink right now, blow me one last kiss. It's Radio Wanaka. Good morning.

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8: In this update, Lewis Clairbert has continued his golden run at the Glasgow Commonwealth Games.
9: He did it 4 years ago in Birmingham. He's done exactly the same again. Lewis Clairbert of New Zealand wins New Zealand's second gold of these games.
8: He's defended his 400-metre individual medley crown with a 2.3-second victory. More shortly in sport. A view parents need to have a new version of the talk with their kids in the new era of digital parenting. Cybersecurity company Norton's latest report finds 75% of parents are worried that AI could be used to create fake images or conversations involving their child. It finds 44% are not confident their child could tell AI-generated content from the real thing. Norton's principal systems engineer, Dean Williams, says we live in a world where seeing is no longer believing.
10: The precision of AI makes things harder to distinguish. We also need to be aware scammers are using multiple platforms.
8: Pensioners who rent are feeling the squeeze from rising living costs. Temporary additional support applications from superannuitants have nearly tripled since 2020 to more than $61,000 a year. The average payout has also risen from about $71 a week to $111. Grey Power President David Marshall says rising rent, rates, energy and insurance costs are proving unsustainable for many.
11: Accommodation supplement hasn't been increased since 2018. There is a backlog there because rents have continued to increase by over 150%.
8: Doubts being cast on Russia's claims it's caught a spy trying to leak intelligence to New Zealand. A man's been arrested in Russia for suspected high treason, accused of passing sensitive information to our government. Otago University international relations expert Robert Patman says it's difficult to verify Russia's accusations. That's news.
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8: In sport, two gold medals in 2 days for swimmer Lewis Clairbert at the Glasgow Commonwealth Games. He's defended his 400-metre individual medley crown, taking the lead on the penultimate breaststroke leg before powering ahead for a 2.3-second victory. Zoe Hobbs has qualified fourth quickest for the women's 100 metres final amid driving rain. That race starts at 8:40 a.m. The Silver Ferns have kept their unbeaten record intact, beating Uganda 58-50 to sit atop Pool B. Cam McTaggart has secured silver in the 88-kilogram men's weightlifting, and the New Zealand men are through to a semi-final against England in basketball's 3x3 discipline. That's sport. I'm Jodie Gill.
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13: Good morning. Happy Wednesday. Forecast for today, it's a high of 12, partly cloudy with some nor'westerly winds. And then tomorrow, showers expected in the afternoon and evening with some strong nor'westerlies and a high of 12. And on Friday, the last day of the month. Where did July go? Honestly, it's actually so crazy. I know it happens every month I say that, but it is what it is. A high of 7 and showers on Friday and Saturday, the 1st of August. A high of 9, partly cloudy and light winds. Right now, it's 7 degrees, but feels like 4.
0: 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Sue and Barry Bruce have the right vehicle for you at wanakarentacar.co.nz.
13: You'll notice some roadworks if you're heading towards Albert Town, just before the bridge, 30k zone in place this morning. And then also grit is being laid, CMA spray is being sprayed, and it's just a normal kind of frosty morning, nothing too major to report on, but as the day warms up, just be cautious of the conditions. Drive safe.
0: We don't just share the stories of Upper Clutha, we live them. 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
13: Live across the Upper Clutha, good morning, Jack with you for breakfast. I want to talk about things to not say to your mother-in-law. I have really put my foot in it. Yep. It's an oh-no moment, and we're going to catch up with Babu Blatt from WOW Aotearoa, because the WOW Summit is back.

0: Savage Garden to the moon and back. I may have really put my foot in it with a classic Jack Ohno. Yeah. Talking to my mother-in-law last night, being a little bit cheeky, and we're talking about recipes, and I absolutely love my mother-in-law. We get along like a house on fire, honestly, you know, thick as thieves. But I just had to stand up for New Zealand, actually. So my other half, Hannah, she is Australian, and we only bring the good ones home, right? We only bring the good ones back over. So we met while we were living in Australia a few years ago. Anyway, you know, now we're here. Perfect. And I was talking to my mother-in-law, who is true blue Aussie as they come, you know, yeah, g'day, pack fair, g'day, how you going, kind of Aussie, love her. But I said that I make a better pavlova than her. Yep, that's right. I said it straight to her face on FaceTime. I said, actually, I make a better pav than you. The look on her face, oh my goodness, it's almost as if I had broken her fine china dining set or something. She was not happy whatsoever. And I just, and like, look, between you and I've never made a pavlova in my life. But I knew that I had to hold it down for the Kiwis in this argument and just be like, nah, actually, I make a better pav. And then I thought, what are some other things that you could say to your mother-in-law that would really get her off your side? This one here is really good. So I said, I make a better pav than you. What about telling your mother-in-law, oh, I've already eaten, sorry. I don't want your home-cooked dinner. Yeah, that would be bad. What about saying to your mother-in-law, actually, Google said that's not how you do it. Sorry, no, Google said you don't do it that way. Oh my goodness, try that one next time you're with the in-laws and see how that works. I did this over FaceTime. Imagine being face-to-face with your in-laws and saying something like that. Oh, no, sorry, actually, no, Google said you don't do it. Or even better, say ChatGPT. Be like, oh no, ChatGPT said you shouldn't do it like that. I don't want to do it that way. Oh man. Oh, hell would break loose. How good is that? What's something that you would say to your mother-in-law to get her offside? I want to know. You can keep the convo going. Send them through to 2442. Mother-in-laws, God love them, but yeah, what is it? Live without them? No, can't live without them.
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0: It's great to have you company this morning. Hopefully she's not tuning in via the iHeartRadio app because she has done that before. Next we're going to have Babu Blatt from Wau Aotearoa on the show because the Wau Aotearoa Summit is back and lots of things are happening with the team at the summit. So Babu will be joining us on the phone. This is Cindy Lauper. Girls just want to have fun.

0: Radio Wanaka, good morning. Joining us on the show from Wau Aotearoa, we have Babu Blatt. Good morning, Babu.
1: Good morning, Jack. How are you doing?
0: Yeah, really good. Now, Babu, we've been finding out more about the Wau Summit, but can you explain what is the Wau Summit 2026?
1: Yeah, so Wau Summit is back. This is our ninth year now, and it's 5 days across Queenstown and Wanaka, running from the 27th to the 31st of October. This year's theme is resilience in action. It's about moving beyond talking about resilience and looking at what it actually looks like in practice, from food and energy to biodiversity, housing and community. And we've got experts and local speakers, hands-on workshops, films, behind-the-scenes tours, covering everything from business and building to energy, climate, AI, and food, which I'm especially excited about.
0: Babu, where can people get tickets for the summit?
1: So they can get them right now, and this is the time to do it. We launched the full 2026 program last week at our Green Drinks party, and early bird tickets are on sale as we speak. So if you want the best prices and first pick of the events, because the popular ones always sell out, don't wait. The whole program is up at wau.co.nz. You can have a browse, pick your days, and grab those early birds while they last.
0: Yeah, they will sell out fast. Now, I was having a little read through the Food Resilience Day. What's this all about?
1: This one's special. Friday of Summit Week is our Food Resilience Day, and it's a guided bus and boat tour across Queenstown, and we're going to Walter Peak Station. So we take you from place to place, and you see food resilience happening right here on our doorstep. You'll stand on the land with a regenerative farmer and a commercial food grower. You'll hear from experts about how change happens. You'll find out about food security, and you'll see an incredible food project that's running in our schools right now. And it's built around the work of the Southern Lakes Kai Collective, changing the story around food, education, partnerships, and growing the next generation of growers.
0: How good. If you're just joining us this morning, our guest, Babu Blatt from Wau Aotearoa. Babu, are there any speakers or conversations that you're particularly interested in this year's summit?
1: Absolutely. So at the Food Resilience Day, we have Amanda Curry from Tynwald Farm near Cromwell, who's joining us. And that's a real privilege. Amanda and her team are exploring the connection between healthy soil, healthy food, and healthy people using a biological approach to farming that focuses on restoring life and resilience in the soil itself. So she's a great example of what we're showcasing at the summit. People who are asking big questions, testing new ideas, and putting them into practice. And that's true of all our speakers, actually. They're not, they're experts. Some are professors, but they're also hands-on practitioners right here in our region and beyond.
0: We really do have so many incredible people, and of course, the summit bringing more to our area. Babu, how was the summit received last year, and how do the crowds enjoy it?
1: Oh, look, every year we always run a survey, and we ask our participants what they thought, and it's always a success, really. The Food Resilience Day itself, I'll let last year's crowd answer that one. One person literally called it the best day of the summit. What they loved was discovering what's happening on their doorstep, hearing so many different voices, and still having time to actually talk with the speakers and with each other. Because it's not a conference where you sit in a room all day. You're out on the bus, on the ship, on the land, and you're meeting the people doing the work.
0: See, I love that. You're actually out there getting hands-on advice and hands-on learnings. Babu, is there anything else you'd like to touch on?
1: Maybe just this. So the future won't be defined by the challenges we face. It'll be defined by how we respond to them. So come and see how our community is responding. Wau Summit, end of October. It's all at wau.co.nz.
0: Babu Blatt from Wau Aotearoa, congratulations. Very excited for another summit 2026, and I'm sure we're going to be finding out more as the summit progresses. Thank you for your time this morning.
1: Thank you, Jack. Have a good day.
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0: New to Wanaka? 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Come along to Wanaka's Community Links Welcoming Day, tomorrow, Wednesday 29th, from 3 until 6 at the Wanaka Community Hub on McDougall Street. 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

0: John Mayer, Your Body is a Wonderland. I reckon, I think the rumours are true that with that song he wrote that about Jennifer Aniston, the lady who played Rachel on Friends. How awesome would that be? Has anyone written a song about you? Unfortunately, no. Oh, no, Hit the Road, Jack. No, I wasn't alive when that came out. But anyway, it gets sung to me all the time. Anyway, before I accidentally said that the Welcoming Day at Community Link is happening tomorrow. No, that is today. Wednesday the 29th is today. So this afternoon, 3 until 6 at the Wanaka Community Hub, just on McDougall Street. You can't miss it. It's that futuristic-looking building there. It is the Community Link Welcome Day. This is for anybody new members to our community, whether you've been here for a week or 175 weeks, it doesn't matter. Come and meet some locals, meet the community, enjoy local art, browse market stalls, grab a barbecue bite to eat, and pick up a free Welcome to Wanaka tote bag. This is for everyone because everyone deserves to feel at home here in Wanaka. It's the Welcoming Day at Community Link happening today. I said tomorrow, but it's not tomorrow. It's today at 3 until 6 on McDougall Street at the Community Hub.
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2: And this update, the Immigration Minister's promising more protection for seasonal workers and a rollout of visa changes over the next 2 years. They'll focus on accommodation standards, clarifying rules and strengthening pastoral care. RSE workers will also be able to apply for a migrant exploitation protection visa, allowing them to break a contract and stay in the country for up to 6 months. Minister Erica Stanford says they're not entirely sure how widespread exploitation is, but aren't expecting this visa to be widely picked up. Petrol prices are expected to fall as the government phases out the petrol tax and moves towards road user charges. The government's transitioning light vehicles to pay for the roading network through road user charges rather than the tax, although no formal date's been set for transition. The Opportunity Party would make it into Parliament if an election were held today, according to latest modelling. The Harold Motu Research Poll of Polls shows its average predicted party votes 5.3%. New Zealand fashion brands are fed up with fast fashion giants copying their designs. Local labels say sites like AliExpress and Shein are using their images and replicating their clothing. Intellectual property lawyer Clive Elliott KC says it's happening often and takes a lot of time and resource to stand up against it.
3: My suggestion would be for this Fashion and Textile NZ group to get together and set up a system where they have all the designs on record, and then you get someone who knows what they're doing to contact AliExpress to say, look, take it down.
2: That's news.
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2: In sport, 2 gold medals in 2 days for swimmer Lewis Clairbert at the Glasgow Commonwealth Games. He's defended his 400-metre individual medley crown, winning by 2.3 seconds. Clairbert's time of 4 minutes, 8.72, was 0.02 of a second off his personal best and the Games record set at the last edition in Birmingham. He describes overcoming some jitters on Sky Sport.
4: I wasn't feeling amazing in warm-up, but I knew I had to tell myself that warm-up doesn't mean anything when it comes to a race, you know. Anything can happen out there, and I just had to keep telling myself that I've done the work, I've done everything I need to do.
2: Lauren Bruce at second after a best of 68.63 metres during the fourth round of the Women's Hammer Throw Final. 2 attempts remain. At Sport, I'm Jodie Gill.
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0: Good morning. Nice looking out the window today. A high of 12, partly cloudy with some light winds. Tomorrow we are expecting rain and a high of 12 with some strong nor'westerlies as well. And then on Friday, the last day of July, a few showers mainly in the afternoon with a high of 8. And Saturday this weekend, a high of 8 degrees again and partly cloudy. Right now it is 5 degrees. And I wouldn't say sunny, but it's nice outside, actually.
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0: You'll notice some roadworks if you're heading towards Albert Town, just before the bridge, 30k zone in place this morning. And then also grit is being laid, CMA spray is being sprayed, and it's just a normal kind of frosty morning, nothing too major to report on, but as the day warms up, just be cautious of the conditions. Drive safe. Radio Wanaka. Are you sitting there thinking, you know what, I want a change of scenery? Well, look up, look down, look left and right. But if you want a new job is what I'm meaning, we've got the Job Hub, all thanks to Altair Solar. We'll find you a new job next after some music. This is Natasha Bedingfield. It's Unwritten.

0: And, well, it's only Wednesday, but that's the weekend, Blinding Lights. It's 19 away from 9. Let's get you a new job, and there's a couple real good ones here. This one just popped up from the team down the road at BeEffect Brewing Co. They are looking for a brand storytelling and growth manager. 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

0: You too, beautiful day. It's definitely shaping up to be a beautiful day. And we could make someone's day next week with the Aspiring Law Community Champions Award to win $500 cash, all thanks to Aspiring Law. We want to know the person who helps others, who always puts community first, and we'd love to see them recognised. Big or small, these are the people that do it just for the kindness of their hearts, and they make our community a better place. Text Aspiring to 2442 with their name and why they deserve it, or you can email your nomination through to radiowanaka@nzme.co.nz, and we're going to shine the light on these locals who make Wanaka and the Upper Clutha such an awesome place to call home, because I know you know someone. I know this. Just take the time, nominate them now, and they could receive the award and $500 cash with the Community Champions Award thanks to Aspiring Law. How good is that? Almost 9 o'clock, news and sports on the way, and then more music. James Bay, Billy Joel, Fooey's. Yeah, the Fooey's are in the mix, and some Alex Warren.
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11: In this update, a sensational win for Zoe Hobbs at the Glasgow Commonwealth Games. She's won the 100-metre sprint in a time of 10.93 seconds. More in sport. Concerns are being raised about the rising risk of sextortion and abuse online. Cybersecurity company Norton's report finds 79% of parents feel their child is being exposed to inappropriate content too early. New Zealand enforcement agencies last year received more than 20,000 reports of online child sexual extortion and abuse, a 29% jump from 2024. Norton's principal systems engineer Dean Williams says offenders can reach kids through multiple platforms.
12: It can be social media as well as in-chat platforms within online gaming to try, lure and persuade our children.
11: We could soon be able to pay for things using our face or hand. FBOS New Zealand is launching Verifone's new biometric-capable payment terminals, making us one of the first markets globally to have access. The new form of payment has already completed proof-of-concept trials internationally and is currently being trialled at coffee chain Starbucks overseas. Lachlan Rennie has more.
13: Verifone claims the new terminals could allow age verification, identity checks and payments to happen in a single interaction without the need for a physical card. EFTPOS New Zealand's Christy Gregory says they work with the biggest retailers in New Zealand, so Kiwis can expect them to add the new offering soon.
11: A sonic boom's been heard across much of the North Island as what's thought to have been a fireball meteor lit up the night sky. Footage provided to our newsroom shows several large flashes before a bright ball of light fell and disappeared around 10:30 last night. The bright light explosions illuminated almost the entire sky in the video taken in Wellington. Meteor monitoring organisation Fireballs Aotearoa says it's received multiple reports of the event. That's news.
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11: In sport, Zoe Hobbs has created Commonwealth Games pioneering history for New Zealand. She's won the 100 metres in a time of 10.93 seconds amid rain-soaked conditions. Cameroon's Emmanuel SMA has won the men's equivalent in a Games record time of 9.83 seconds. Former New Zealand turned Australian sprinter Eddie Nketiah finished sixth, and Lauren Bruce has claimed silver in the hammer throw after a best of 69.82 metres. New Zealand swimming medal haul continues to grow. Erica Fairweather's earned her fifth with silver in the 800 metres freestyle. Earlier, Lewis Clairbert defended his 400 metre individual medley title for gold. That's sport. I'm Jodie Gill.
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0: G'day, good morning. Partly cloudy with some nor'westerlies this afternoon. A high of 12 and pretty much a nice day. Looking outside at the moment, looks really good. Tomorrow though, rain in the evening, more persistent in the afternoon and continuing most of the night. A high of 12 and then that rain clearing Friday morning but expected to return pretty strong with heavy rainfall expected Friday arvo into the evening and a high of 8 and a low of negative 1. Saturday the 1st of August this weekend, partly cloudy, light winds and a high of 8 degrees. Sunday, partly cloudy with a chance of a shower and a high of 11. Right now it is 6 degrees right across the Upper Clutha.
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0: You'll notice some roadworks if you're heading towards Albert Town, just before the bridge, 30k zone in place this morning. And then also grit is being laid, CMA spray is being sprayed, and it's just a normal kind of frosty morning, nothing too major to report on, but as the day warms up, just be cautious of the conditions. Drive safe.
1: Breakfast with Jack Vanderhayden and Wanaka's best music mix all day.

Billy Joel, tell her about it. It's 12 after 9. Good morning. Time to take a look at some headlines and see what's made news across the country. All thanks to Willow Ridge Development. Timsfield, Lake Harwea, these are the bread and butter of sections in Lake Harwea. I actually think there's only maybe like a couple of sections left in Timsfield, so you probably should call Jared Fraser at Willow Ridge Developments or go online, timsfield.co.nz. Over at the ODT this morning, talking all things Wanaka Health Hub. Apparently, it's officially hit the market. The Wanaka Health Hub is on sale, medical complex. That should go for a few million, I'm sure. Not a bad investment. And the press up in Ōtautahi, a Christchurch dessert destination, is turning heads with creations so beautiful, customers don't even want to take a bite. How good is that? If the food looks so good that you don't even want to eat it, it's like art almost. Like I see a guy on Facebook. He's a French chocolatier, and he makes all these chocolate creations. It's really, really cool and delicious. I'd like to eat it. And then from the Wanaka app, planning is underway to better prepare local roads for natural disasters with work focused on improving resilience and keeping communities connected during emergencies. More over at their website, over at the Wanaka app, and of course, the press and the ODT for more on those stories. Right now, this is the Foo Fighters. Like it. It's Everlong. It's about 3 minutes of enjoyment. It's Radio Wanaka.

0: Let's celebrate the good stuff, Wanaka. 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

0: Radio Wānaka's What's On Guide with Superliquor. Celebrating or hosting this winter? Superliquor's massive range has something for every occasion.
1: Superliquor also have those chiller trailers, so if you're having an event and you need a cool room, go and book one of those today. Red Nose Day Charity Bake Sale is back, and it's happening at Snap Fitness Wānaka. Treat yourself to a delicious treat while supporting a great cause. It's happening from 9 until 1 tomorrow. No, sorry, not tomorrow, on Friday from 9 at Snap Fitness Wānaka. You do not have to be a member to go and donate and get yourself a treat. And then this is happening in August, so next month, which is only a few days away, on the 22nd, and they're actually looking for volunteers at the moment for the Merino Muster 2026 at the Snow Farm in the Cadrona Valley. Challenge yourself, get involved with the cross-country skiing, or you can volunteer. Okay, so there's family-friendly events with the 5K muster, the 42K merino muster, 21K snow race, but you can volunteer. So if you need some volunteer hours, I'm talking to UMAX students, this one is for you. More information over at the website, radiowānaka.com/whatsonguide, all thanks to Superliquor.

0: You're working hard towards your goal. Put this on the list. You can go find more information at the homepage at challengewanaka.co.nz, and you can get your early bird passes at that price until Friday evening. Secure your spot before midnight. Get involved. Challenge Wanaka, it is back, but early birds, yeah, make sure you get sorted because, yeah, you just never know. This could be a challenge that you've been waiting for. Get it? Challenge Wanaka, a challenge? Yeah, pretty clever there. Right now, let's get a community notice. Here's Jordan.
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Queen, Bohemian Rhapsody. We spoke about this earlier, but just another reminder that this Friday, Challenge Wanaka, the early bird ticket prices close. The early bird entries close for Challenge Wanaka 100 and the Aquabike close this Friday. So lock it in. I know this is on your bucket list. It's such a Wanaka thing to do. Maybe you're training.

0: Borderline, watching it burn. Radio Wanaka, that is your breakfast show done for another day. Absolute pleasure to have your company with us. Don't forget, Radio Wanaka doesn't stop. We still have more musical thanks to New World. It rolls through the whole day. Perfect soundtrack for your morning. And then Peter Mac joins us from 12, taking you through the afternoon. Nickelback is up after the news. Then some Adele, some Def Leppard, some John Farnham, and Fat Freddy's drop as well in the mix. I'll see you tomorrow morning for Thursday. Until then, be good, be kind, and love you heaps.
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10: In this update, disbelief for Zoe Hobbs. The New Zealand sprinter has won gold in the 100 metres at the Glasgow Commonwealth Games. She was asked what would be the reaction of a young Zoe Hobbs to her victory.
11: I think she'd be in disbelief, honestly. I mean, back then I didn't even know if I'd be able to make a games. And here I am winning a medal, so a gold medal. Yeah, it's just wild.
10: One person is expected in Auckland's North Shore District Court today on two murder charges following a domestic-related incident overnight. One home, cordoned off, is on Glenfield's Lingfield Street, and the other is about 5 kilometres away on Birkdale's Sion Place. Police say they've arrested one person and are not seeking anyone else. Pensioners who rent are feeling the squeeze from rising living costs. Temporary additional support applications from super annuitants have nearly tripled since 2020 to more than $61,000 a year. The average payout has also risen from about $71 a week to $111. Grey Power President David Marshall says rising rent, rates, energy and insurance costs are proving unsustainable for many.
12: Accommodation supplement hasn't been increased since 2018. There is a backlog there because rents have continued to increase by over 150%.
10: Local fashion designers are wanting to take on global fast fashion giants over design copying. Global sites like AliExpress and Shein are allegedly using images and replicating clothing of New Zealand brands. Intellectual property lawyer Clive Elliott KC says the companies often argue the designs are inspired by rather than copied.
13: If we can get together and convince people not to buy these products, to buy the original and have a test case to publicise the problem, it's copycatting and we've got to make an example of someone.
10: We could soon be able to pay for things using our face or hand. EFTPOS New Zealand is launching Verifone's new biometric-capable payment terminals, making us one of the first markets globally to have access. That's news.
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10: In sport, and as you heard in the news, sprinter Zoe Hobbs has created New Zealand sporting history. She's won Commonwealth Games gold from lane 7 with a lifetime 100 metres best of 10.93 seconds in driving rain at Glasgow. She held off England's Amy Hunt by 0.05 of a second. Hobbs has reflected on her journey via Sky Sport.
11: I just think about the time when I was told that I shouldn't do the 100 because it's too hard to do, because I'll never make it as a sprinter in the 100. And here I am making the games and let alone getting a medal, so it's just crazy.
10: The other gold medalist this morning was Lewis Clairbert, defending his title in the 400-metre individual medley at the pool to go with his 200-metre butterfly glory. That's sport. I'm Malcolm Jordan.
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14: Met Service forecast for central Otago, Queenstown. A partly cloudy day with morning frosts and light winds. A high today of 12 degrees, a low of 3. Tomorrow expecting a few showers, more persistent in the afternoon. Alexandra fine with high cloud and morning frost, light winds, high of 12, a low of 1. Tomorrow cloudy, chance of a shower. And Wanaka partly cloudy with morning frost, light winds, afternoon nor'westerlies, high of 12, a low of 4, and tomorrow a few showers.
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0: You'll notice some roadworks if you're heading towards Albert Town, just before the bridge, 30k zone in place this morning. And then also grit is being laid, CMA spray is being sprayed, and it's just a normal kind of frosty morning, nothing too major to report on, but as the day warms up, just be cautious of the conditions. Drive safe.
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9: In this update, a place in the history books for Zoe Hobbs. The sprinter has won gold in the women's 100 metres at the Commonwealth Games, becoming the first New Zealander to do so. She says the conditions in Glasgow were challenging with heavy rain falling.
10: I had a really good start, but I actually had a bit of a stumble and had to recover myself. And I wasn't sure if that would be enough to keep me in it.
9: It was more than enough, Hobbs winning in a time of 10.93 seconds. More in sport shortly. A man is facing two murder charges and one of attempted murder after a man and a woman were found dead in a home on Auckland's North Shore. Police say they received reports a person had been stabbed at a property on Birkdale's Sion Place just before 8.30 last night. Jordan Dunn has more.
11: At the house, officers found the alleged offender who was arrested, as well as a man with moderate injuries who's recovering in hospital. Police say information gleaned from the Birkdale address led officers to a home on Glenfield's Lingfield Street where the two bodies were found. They believe the alleged offender and victims are well known to each other.
9: A 41-year-old man is due in the North Shore District Court today. A view that parents need to have a new version of the talk with their kids in the new era of digital parenting. Cybersecurity company Norton's latest report finds 75% of parents are worried that AI could be used to create fake images or conversations involving their child. It finds 44% are not confident their child could tell AI-generated content from the real thing. Norton's principal systems engineer, Dean Williams, says we live in a world where seeing is no longer believing. Housing costs are becoming an increasing challenge for older New Zealanders heading into retirement. Retirement Commission research finds 80% of renters aged 65 and over now describe themselves as financially uncomfortable. That's up from 66% in 2021 to 2022. That's news.
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9: In sport, Glasgow glory for Zoe Hobbs. She's etched her name into the New Zealand sporting annals with a pioneering gold in the 100 metres at the Commonwealth Games. Hobbs hit the line in a personal best, 10.93 seconds from lane 7. She has unpacked the race of her life after an initial stumble.
10: The race was just a blur and I managed to hold them off and I had to dip. It's not my strength to dip, but I think I dipped.
9: Swimmer Lewis Clearbert has picked up gold in the 400-metre individual medley alongside Erica Fairweather's 800-metres freestyle silver. Weightlifter Cam McTaggart earned silver in the 88kg class, as did Lauren Boyle in the hammer throw. That's sport. I'm Malcolm Jordan.
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15: Met Service forecast for Central Otago, Queenstown. A partly cloudy day with morning frosts and light winds. A high today of 12 degrees, a low of 3. Tomorrow expecting a few showers, more persistent in the afternoon. Alexandra fine with high cloud and morning frost, light winds, high of 12, a low of 1. Tomorrow cloudy, chance of a shower. And Wānaka partly cloudy with morning frost, light winds, afternoon nor'westerlies, high of 12, a low of 4, and tomorrow a few showers.
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16: You'll notice some roadworks if you're heading towards Albert Town, just before the bridge, 30k zone in place this morning. And then also grit is being laid, CMA spray is being sprayed, and it's just a normal kind of frosty morning, nothing too major to report on, but as the day warms up, just be cautious of the conditions. Drive safe.
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9: In this update, a North Shore community is rattled after an alleged double murder last night. Police were called to reports of a stabbing on Birkdale's Sion Place about 8:30pm to find a moderately injured man and the alleged offender. Officers then visited a home 5 kilometres away on Glenfield's Lingfield Street and found two bodies. A 41-year-old is due in court today facing two murder charges and one of attempted murder. The Herald's Hannah Filmer says residents on Lingfield Street describe those who lived in the house as nice and quiet people.
10: They didn't hear any yelling or screaming. They were just alerted to the incident by maybe about 8 to 10 police cars parked along the street with their sirens and lights going.
9: The government's granted its first permit to dig for offshore petroleum since